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1: 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The Betrayal of Shohei Ohtani is presented by Gusto. Well, a lot of action on the baseball diamond as we enter another week here in the month of August. We're getting tighter in the pennant races. And here to break down all the top plays from Saturday with our top sound, here's John Ryder.
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0: Number five.
3: Thanks, Alex. Another busy Saturday in baseball. We begin with two teams heading in opposite directions, facing off at Fenway. It will be the A's that come out on top over the Red Sox, snapping Boston's nine-game winning streak. 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
4: 2-2 pitch to Soderstrom, and he drives that to right. 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
0: Number four.
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5: The 2-0 pitch. 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Well hit. Deep right field. Corey Seager. He's back. A line drive. Three-run home run over the Ranger bullpen. There's your padding. 5-1 Texas.
0: Number three.
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4: Here's the pitch. In the air, deep right center field. He might have just done it again. Taylor's to the wall. He leaps. It's out of here. A two-homer night for Jack Caglione. A two-run shot. The Royals lead 6-3.
0: Number two.
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5: The 3-2 pitch, and Lucas rips one to right field. It's riding, it's flying, and it's over the wall. It's a two-run bomb in the 11th inning for Nathan Lucas, and the Toronto Blue Jays take a 7-5 lead.
0: Number one.
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6: 0-2 pitch. Curveball, ground ball, back to Dreyer. He throws the second one on to first. Double play! And the Dodgers win! A game-ending double play started by Jack Dreyer. And the Dodgers win it in extra innings, 2-1. And end the seven-game losing skid.
1: That was John Ryder with our top sound. We continue here on SportsCenter All Night. More WNBA action. The two teams with the best records in the WNBA, the 22-9 Las Vegas Aces and the 25-7 Minnesota Lynx, the two teams with the shortest odds to win the WNBA title. They squared off. Asia Wilson, 12 straight 20-point games, tied for the fourth longest streak in WNBA history. The Lynx would go on to win it 98-87 over the Aces. Visa Collier with 22 points and 6 rebounds. Olivia Miles had a strong game for Minnesota as well. 26 points, 7 assists, and 4 rebounds. She becomes the fastest player to score 600 points and 150 assists in WNBA history. And again, an 11-point victory by the Lynx over the Aces. Asia Wilson, 16 points and 8 rebounds, tied for her fewest points in a game this season. And Collier with 20 or more points in 3 of the 6 games played this season in 81 career games, fourth most in franchise history behind Maya Moore. Collier, again, strong game, 22 points. Lynx head coach Cheryl Reeve on her performance.
7: She played defense different than the last game. So that was nice to see. And she was setting the tone. And, you know, as a captain, she was, you know, taking ownership for what needed to happen. And then I told her, you know, half your shots from three is a really good space for us. And so, you know, obviously she was getting those opportunities and cashing in, and then also doing work in the paint. And, you know, I think initially there was some thought about how do you play Tashi and Fee if they like the same spots. But those two play really well off of each other. Tashi understands how to space for her and then what to do. You know, if Fee doesn't get it and it comes to Tashi to play the next action. And so that pairing has been really good for us. And, and Favors and Nafisa Collier.
1: Cheryl Reeve on the Lynx victory and Nafisa Collier's performance. Other game in the WNBA, the Fire taking on the Storm. Seattle versus Portland. Portland just 4-10 in their last 14 games. Bridget Carlton hitting from downtown for the Fire on WNBA League Pass.
8: Winterberg on the dribble handoff. It gets to Carlton.
1: She had 4 3-pointers in the game, 24 points total for Carlton, her 8th 20-point game this season. The Fire knock off the Storm 100-93. Still more to come, including from the Hall of Fame induction ceremony in Canton, Ohio. 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

0: this without addressing the real problem. It's a systemic issue in a sport that cannot be taken seriously until they stop making things about everything other than basketball. This is a soap opera. It's become unwatchable at this point because the officials are not calling things uniformly. And that's why you get frustrations from player. And we can't get in Dejanay Carrington's head. Sophie Cunningham tried last night. She said, I've never spoken to her, really. I don't have beef with her. But I guess she has some, quote, pent-up stuff. Very clearly, in the way that she took on that foul. Now, was she doing it because Sophie Cunningham spoke out about her view on the transgender community and not being a part of women's sports? Did she do it because she plays on a team that's nationally televised all the time? Did she do it because, very obviously, there are people in this league who don't like Caitlin Clark, her teammate? We don't know why she did it, but we know that she did it, and we know that it was wrong, and we know that the league has not done enough to prevent this stuff from becoming the storyline when we should be celebrating basketball. And it's a joke. And ultimately, you can point your fingers at a lot of different people who are the culprits of why the league discourse has become what it is. But ultimately, if you don't have strong leadership, you are allowing this stuff to fester and to perpetuate. And it's unfortunate because the basketball, from what I've seen this year, has been really damn good. Yet it's the last thing we're talking about in a sport where it should be celebrated, but is about fifth down the priority list of talking points as it comes to the WNBA. In about half an hour, Holly Rowe is going to join the show. There's nobody who knows the WNBA better. She has covered it since the beginning. She was at this game on Saturday night. We'll get her reaction to the foul that took place between Dejanay Carrington, Sophie Cunningham, the tech that was rescinded on Caitlin Clark, and so much more here. But it's an important conversation that needs to be had. We got to stop sugarcoating it. We've got to stop acting like there is not an issue here in the WNBA, because it is, and it's killing the sport. Straight ahead, a Phillies fan gets to live out his dream, and you're going to hear about it next in Rapid Fire. Best week ever, ESPN Radio, ESPN App.
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0: Good morning, Arkansas.
1: It's Fish in Arkansas with Big Sarge.
0: Thank you very much. Thank you. Now I can't test it.
2: I can hear you,
0: but I can't hear.
1: You can't hear me?
0: I can't hear myself.
1: Listen, there's people in China that can hear you right now, Sarge. No one has problems hearing Big Sarge.
0: No,
1: there's people out on the river, which is 150 yards away, that are like, I think I heard Sarge say something.
0: Yeah. Y'all hear that voice? That is Chatterbait.
2: Chatterbait?
3: The microphone works, I promise.
0: Yeah. Yes, it's not. What's happening is it's not in this one. So when I'm talking, I don't hear it here.
1: Technology.
0: Weird.
3: Technology. A lovely thing until it doesn't work.
0: But if anything's going to mess up, it's this show.
1: Except today, you know what's not going to mess up today is Big Sarge's pitching arm.
2: First pitch.
1: That's right. Today at the Travs game, if you want to come, you can email me, lance@travs.com. I will send every one of Big Sarge's listeners tickets to watch him either get drafted in the major leagues or embarrass himself.
3: Kate Anderson better watch out.
1: There is a threat in the park.
0: I will say this. As much as I lift all the time in the weight room, I will have to stretch for about 2 hours.
1: You don't see a lion stretch before it takes down a gazelle.
0: Yeah, well.
1: Just goes out there and does it.
0: So.
4: Hey, you'll put him up for a minute.
1: Let's go.
0: We got a huge show. Yes, that is Chatterbait. And the game today is what time?
1: The game's at 1:35. Gates at 12:45. Sarge will be bringing the heat right around 1:21.
0: I'll be bringing the heat with a truck and boat, too.
1: Oh, that's true.
2: The Phoenix.
0: So if anybody wants to come out there and take a look at the new Greg Orr Marine 721XL, I think ZXL. Come take a look at it.
1: You're giving it away today, right?
0: I am not giving it away.
1: He's not? No? You don't enter it? All of a sudden, he got real serious.
0: Yeah, I better not do that.
4: Something just happened then, huh?
0: but it will be there parked outside, so we're going to have a good time. And it's going to be warm. It's going to be warm.
1: Because it's August.
0: Yeah. It's August.
1: I mean, it's not November.
0: No.
1: So you can expect the weather to be like August weather.
0: Yeah.
1: And you can whine about it.
0: You know, yesterday we got all kinds of rain. Did y'all get rain? Yes, everybody got rain yesterday, so that was pretty cool.
4: A little bit of a lot.
0: Hey, big shout out. You know, I'm starting early. Big shout out to my cousins, Sherry and Diana. They came down to my niece's baby shower from Oklahoma. So, big shout out to them. Love y'all. Be careful going back home. They just got on the road. They stayed in Conway last night.
2: Mm.
0: And we ate at a restaurant called Brick and Forge or something like that. I'm not sure.
1: That place is really good.
0: It is really good.
1: It's really good in Conway.
0: Mm. Yeah. So, enjoyed ourselves.
4: I went to, me and Angelia, we went to Rooster and Tap.
0: Never heard of it.
1: I have heard of it. Was it good? Never been there.
4: It's pretty. They have a lot of people in there, but it was nice.
1: Okay.
0: So let me set the table here. We got Drop Shot. How are you?
5: Good morning, everybody.
0: I'm going to slide over here. You already heard from Chatterbait to Nash Bridges. You know, he had a nice show, Miami Vice. Y'all remember that?
5: I knew that was a real TV name, Nash Bridges.
0: Actually, it's not. It's Nash Taylor. He is a high school angler with Lakeside Fishing Team out of, is that Lake Hamilton or just Hot Springs?
6: Yes, sir. Well, it's the Hot Springs area. It's
7: Lakeside High School.
6: It's our home lake, but Lakeside High School.
0: Okay.
5: Lakeside.
0: So we're going to be asking him questions. He just got off the Bassmaster Championship, high school championship, over 200 teams.
6: Yes, sir.
7: Is that right? 214.
0: 214 teams, which is crazy.
5: That's a lot of
0: teams. I don't like it. You know, I fished a Texas team with Rick, and we had 200 teams. By the way, we finished in the top 50, so we get to go play for $100,000 at Richland Chamber in October. But so that's a lot of boats. And LiveScope was you could use LiveScope through the whole period, or is there times?
6: Yes, sir. Okay. So they can use LiveScope for the whole tournament. There's no restrictions on the high school yet.
0: Okay, cool. And we're going to be talking to him throughout the show. Folks, are you pumped up about Major League Fishing right now?
5: Ooh, let's get it.
0: This is the last tournament, and it's at Lake Erie. Angler of the Year goes to Zach Burge. That's $100,000 right off the bat.
5: Oh, Zach, making it do what it do.
0: The top 10. Stay with me, Drop Shot.
5: I'm with you, bro.
0: Jacob Wheeler, Jeff Sprague, who calls the show almost every Sunday.
5: Jeff's on fire this year.
0: Brent Erler, Justin Lucas, who just caught almost a 7-pounder. He's leading it. He's blowing everybody away, by the way. Zach Burge, Cole Floyd, which 95% has been all largemouth.
4: That's what's crazy.
6: Really?
4: Up there.
6: That's crazy.
4: Yeah.
6: All largemouth?
4: Up there.
0: Hundreds of them.
6: That's ridiculous.
0: Matter of fact, he was up so much that he quit fishing.
4: Yeah, after the first period.
0: Mm. Mm. Marshall Hughes, Jesse Wiggins, Ott DeFore, and Michael Neal rounds it out. I will say this, Jacob Wheeler and a few other ones, Dustin Connell, who didn't make it.
4: Oh, Dustin did not?
0: No, they're throwing the new small Bronco bug on Carolina rig.
4: Mm.
0: So that's interesting, isn't it?
6: It is
4: Bronco
6: interesting.
4: Bug. Okay. I didn't know they had a small one.
0: Yeah. Well, it just came out. I don't even know if it's. I really don't even know if it's out yet.
6: So. I don't think it's available to the public yet. Just like they came out with a 7 1/4 inch freeloader and a 3 1/4 inch freeloader, but you can't get those yet. They haven't dropped them.
4: Okay.
1: But that's why you listen to Sarge's show, because you get that prototype secret information.
0: That is secret. Mm.
1: Yeah. Well, not anymore. No. I mean, it was.
0: Yeah, it was. It was.
4: Oh, boy.
0: So who are we playing today?
1: Today we're playing the Amarillo Sod Poodles, or as we like to call them, the Soddies.
0: Mm.
1: Mm-hmm.
3: Does anyone happen to know what a sod poodle is? I do.
1: I mean, I do, obviously.
0: I ain't got a clue. You know what, though? You're giving away a bunch of tickets. Somebody wants to call in and tell us what a sod poodle is.
1: That's, you know what? Yes, Colin gives, or they can just email me. No, because you guys don't understand. The sod poodles are going to be quaking in their cowboy boots today when Sarge takes the mound.
0: Yeah, that's a good point.
1: And so if you want to come see Sarge take the mound, you can email me at lance@travs.com, and I will send you tickets for today. But only request what you're going to use, and you better cheer on Sarge. If you want to make a big poster board, says, go, Sarge, go.
3: You got some time this morning to make a big fat head.
1: Yes. There's not a head fat enough,
3: well,
1: Todd.
3: That's true.
1: Like, we think how big it'd be. It wouldn't even fit in the stadium.
0: Is this military day, too?
1: It is. Every Sunday's Operation Military Appreciation. So everyone who served our country, first responders, police, fire, everyone is always a discount, 50% discount on their ticket on Sunday.
0: Cool.
1: So that's just a normal thing.
0: You know, since you're chattering,
4: Chatterbait.
0: How many more games do we have left?
1: We only have, counting today, 16 more games left, I think.
3: At home.
1: So, at home, yes, at home. 16 more. So there's not many Travs games left. Summer is starting to wane, but it's about to get fired up because after Sunday, we're going to take a little break this week, and then we come back in town next week for all kinds of fun, including Harry Potter night, the Wizard night. Harry Potter. Yeah, you have to talk like that when you walk in. But it's going to be a lot of fun. We got back to school nights. We got teacher nights. We got all kinds of stuff. And so it's great because this is an outdoors thing. And you guys, actually, we love fishing. We love kids. We love youth. We love getting kids outside. There's such a problem that I know, childhood obesity, screen time, childhood diabetes. And listen, whether you're on a baseball field or on a boat, like, we want you to get outside and do something.
0: Do something.
1: Do something.
0: Do something.
1: Do something.
0: I will say this. Church groups, if you're on the way to church right now, mm-hmm. you got 30 people that guaranteed are going to come,
1: email me.
0: Bring it on.
1: Let's go.
4: There you go.
1: Cheer on Sarge. He needs all the help he can get.
0: Cheer on the travelers. And like you said, I've got a secret pitch.
1: Oh, you do? Oh.
0: Yeah, it's a big Sarge
1: pitch. Okay.
4: That's scary.
1: Well, listen, here's the thing. There will be scouts there tonight. Todd knows this. We're going to be running you on the Hawkeye system. It's the digital technology of Major League Baseball. They're going to record all this data. So listen,
4: it'll never go away.
1: I was going to say, like, if this fishing thing doesn't work out, it's going pretty good so far.
0: Yeah.
1: But if this fishing thing starts to go south, you could have a career as a professional pitcher.
3: The thing of it is, though, Sarge is talking about this heat he's going to bring. Watch him throw an Ephus pitch.
0: Yeah. I promise you it's going to make it to the plate.
1: I would hope so.
0: All right, let's find out what the show's about today.
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2: What's that?
0: All right, local fishing reports with Drop Shot.
4: Yes.
0: Going to every break. Matter of fact, I'm looking over at Nash. I bet you got something going on in Hamilton, don't you?
6: Not yet.
0: Huh?
6: I hadn't been since I got back. I've been trying to get the boat ready. It was all dirty. I had about six packages of plum worms in the bottom of my boat.
0: Okay.
6: Get cleaned out. So.
0: Well,
3: Nash, I'm going to need you to get right up on that mic, please.
6: Yes, sir.
0: There you go. Yeah, there you go. All right, and Chatterbait, this is going to be something new. Coming out of the break, see, something happened right there.
1: I know. I just turned the mic on.
4: No, something happened with my
0: mic. Yeah, leave it on, because that's what now I can hear.
4: Yeah.
0: Chatterbait, coming out of the break, has tickets, and they're free.
1: That's right. Today and today only.
0: In studios, high school sensation Nash Taylor. We're gonna be talking to him and his pops are in here.
4: Yes, sir.
0: We got Pro Talk now. Larry Nixon did text me. He is taking his wife to his sister's, and he might not be able to call, but we're gonna try. We got guys from Arkansas, Texas, Missouri, Louisiana. I don't know if you ever fished Toledo Bend and Gulf Shore. So we have a saltwater report, which, by the way, he texted me at 4 o'clock this morning. So you got to understand, he is at Dolphin Island. Mm. So it takes him an hour from Dolphin Island, because he motors over there with his boat to the ramp at Gulf Shores, and he picks the customers up. And 80% has been Arkansas here lately. Mm-hmm. And so he goes out, and sometimes he can call, sometimes he can't. And then Sealy Big Bass, the biggest big bass tournament in the world, over $500,000 in cash, okay? It's like 15,000 every hour. It's crazy. He's got a special update with the kids fishing. So, if you know, there is a special part of this tournament that the kids 12 years and younger can fish. So I got a special announcement on that.
1: Investing in the future.
0: That's right.
4: Do it.
0: All right, I got sponsors. You know I love you. We got three segments open right now. Product showcase, topic of the week, tips of the week. But Frank Fletcher Dodge, which, by the way, you want to come out and see a beautiful Ram. How did the old Batmobile look out there?
1: Oh, it was shiny. It blinded me when I pulled in the parking lot. The sparkles.
0: And then right there in the same parking lot is Cole with four-wheel drive Outfitters. So get your truck, get your Jeep. He'll put it all together right there for you. Holiday and Suites of Russellville, fishing stuff. Which, by the way, is the old Hatchet Jacks. I don't know if y'all ever go to fishing stuff.
4: New location.
0: Shelters Insurance.
3: Jamie Marsh.
0: So do me a favor. I don't know who you're insured with. Call Jamie. Free. The phone call is free. And say, give me a quote on this. And whatever she will. You get a special discount because you're with Fishing Arkansas. Mm-hmm. I'm just saying, everything we got's with her.
4: Mm-hmm.
0: We got Greg Orr Marine, which, by the way, they have a used Skeeter, which is rare. It's only got 5 hours on it. Super price, like $73,000. It's unreal.
4: But it's got the back of it, $250?
0: Yes, Yamaha. We got Stanley's Hardware since when?
3: 1897.
0: Now, just in case y'all don't know how old, that's a long time. Axles Plus, which, you know, great, great people. If you need a hub or anything for your trailer, it's right there in BB. And then my side dishes. We all have side dishes. Lake Fork Marina, Shorty Smalls and BB, Slick Auto Care, Oasis 64, Rolling Wraps, D&D Sun Control, East Texas Fiberglass, Shady Oaks Trail Getaway on Lake Hamilton, which Shady I Oaks. Might be there tomorrow. Mm-hmm. Monster Marine Batteries. What kind of lithiums you running?
6: I run Monster Marine.
0: There you go. Good man.
4: They're located right here in Arkadelphia. You're in Arkansas.
0: What you got to do now is get you an ICU Marine monitor. You said 18 on front of mine.
6: We're going to get you.
0: Easton's got a 22 on him.
6: I've seen it. Okay. I went with Jimmy Easterling on the guy trip at Monticello.
0: Okay.
6: I was on that sucker, and I was like, golly, I need to go ahead and get me one of these.
0: Yeah.
6: It's a world of difference.
0: Well, here's the thing. They're $1,000 cheaper, and you get a 3-year warranty where nobody else is touching.
6: Right.
0: And when you call with something wrong, you got Dennis. You don't have 15 mm-hmm. people that you got to go through. He is a engineer. Okay, that's his profession. And he was a little mad at the prices that folks were putting out, like MBT. Mm-hmm. That's one of them.
6: Mm-hmm.
0: These other ones. And he said, you know, I can make one, and it's going to... And in it is the Android. All the other ones have an Android that's somewhere else in the boat. So your monitor has the Android in it, which, and what, you know what that means? Like, I can go straight to YouTube if I want to.
6: Oh, yes.
0: So
6: yes.
0: If I'm sitting there live scoping, or let's say I can't use live scope and I want to watch this tournament, go right to it. So that's pretty cool.
4: Yeah, it is.
0: Yeah.
6: That's cool.
1: Sarge, how does someone become a sponsor for your show?
3: Leslie, L-E-S-L-I, at signalmedia.com. 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She'll give you every bit of information you need.
0: There you go.
1: There we go.
0: How about that? Again, I'm going to slide this back over to Chatterbait before we go on break. Chatterbait, tell everybody what to do to get some free tickets.
1: Sunday. 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
0: Now, just in case you got a little confused on the email, you can text us at what?
3: 501-661-1037. 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
1: Yes, but it's Lance@Travs.com.
4: There you go.
0: And I hear what you're saying.
1: I'm just saying.
0: But people are going to be driving
1: Lance.
0: Saying,
1: you know, like, yeah. Did he say Chance? No. Lance. Yeah. Like Lance Allworth.
0: Yeah, that's right. That's
1: former right. Arkansas Razorback.
3: Yes.
1: Great. If you, that's actually who I was named after. Mm. So.
0: Yeah, okay.
3: Very nice.
1: Mm-hmm.
0: No break?
3: Well, I mean, we're due for one here in a minute, but if you want to do shout outs or
0: let's
3: something.
0: Let's go. Let's do them.

0: Do you hear that? It's time for shout-outs on Fishing Arkansas.
1: So this is how it works. Drop shot, give me one.
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3: Shout out to the Travs today. They're playing good. We're on a streak. Travs.com. Follow us for more action. There's some big names. Cade, Sloan, some other dudes who are going to be playing for the Mariners. Shout out.
4: Shout out.
1: Shout out. Seattle. Shout out. You or your son. Go.
5: I'll let Nash take
6: sir.
5: It.
6: I want to give a shout out to all my family back home listening today. Miss Lucy Johnson, our tournament director. My team sponsor, Miss Christy Colbreth. My partner, Colby Michael, our boat captains, and Skeeter Boats and Monster Marine Lithium. They haven't failed me yet. So
1: there you go. There you go. Todd, you got one before I go to me?
7: I actually do. I actually have two really big ones. I had a situation after I got home from work Friday night, had a blown water heater and 2 inches of water in good bit of my apartment. So shout out to the Monmel Fire Department who came and turned the water off. And shout out to my friends Keith and Autumn, who came all the way from Cabot to my apartment in Maumelle with a shop vac so that we could dry out the parts that were covered by linoleum, my dining room, my kitchen area, and a nearby bathroom. We were able to pick all that up by shop vac. So,
3: okay. Nice.
7: Graciously accepting your help, and a big thanks for everything that you do.
1: All right, so I need to put this out. So I got a phone call the other night, and, you know, I put a video out about this North Little Rock ramp. I don't know if y'all are familiar with it. It's right behind Simmons. It hit 33,000 people.
8: Wow.
1: And one of them, it might have rubbed the wrong way, because basically what happened was is I blew up the leadership in North Little Rock, you know, for not taking over, and not maybe basically going down there looking at what we used to have, how could we fix it. And here's the deal. They just didn't know. So, yeah, I was a little probably testy on my video because there's rebar and some boats had already got hit by them and stuff like that, right? And so I just called the mayor, Terry Hartwick. We all know him, right? Mm-hmm. Matter of fact, he did something for the Travs.
3: Yeah. We love Terry.
1: Yeah. So he said, get up here, Sarge. I said, all right. So I walk in, man. We've known each other for a long time. So and before I got this phone call, I did apologize, saying, you know, Mayor, I'm sorry about blowing up the leadership. But let me tell you, he said, what can we do for you right now? Because we are going to build a weigh-in station like Devil's Fork right here underneath the ramp, underneath the bridge.
8: Really?
1: Weigh-in facility. But what can I do for you right now? I said, let me tell you what's going on. We got a big tournament at the end of the month, prostate cancer tournament that Tyrone's running. Larry Nixon's going to be there. $3,000 guaranteed.
8: First place.
1: Next month, Mr. Bass is coming out of it. That's 100 boats, probably. So I said, first thing, we got to get rid of the rebar. He said, rebar? I said, yes, sir. There's a rebar sticking up 2 foot. And when it's dark on our night tournaments, we can't see it.
8: Right.
1: Okay, so... All right, he called the fire chief right there. Big thanks to the fire chief, North Rock fire chief, and his workers.
8: And it's gone.
1: And it's gone. They had to dive in and cut it.
8: It was gone.
1: Because they couldn't pull it.
8: Yeah.
1: All right, so the next thing, and this led to another one, that the barge, when they did all this construction, they had barge that damaged the end of the boat ramp. Now, I didn't know about this, so this is the first I heard about it. Mm-hmm. It will have to be fixed, because basically if the river gets low and you back your trailer down and one of the axles gets hung up on it, well, you can't just pull it out. You'll yank the axle out. So you got to get out, get in the water, and lift it up.
8: Mm-hmm.
1: So that's later to come.
8: And you know what? And I saw them. They put a concrete – now I understand that concrete barrier. They have a concrete barrier with some cones in front of it. And I was wondering why they did that. I was like, well, if they did that, they took away from some ramp, some space from the ramp. But now, by you saying that the end of the ramp is messed up, now I see. Now, I didn't know what the reason was.
1: There you go.
8: But now I know.
1: There you go. All right, so the next thing, we used to have bleachers. Bleachers are down there.
8: Yep, there are two sets of bleachers down there, and, hey, you can utilize them.
1: So if you're in the water and you come out, turn right, you're going to see a boat dock. That boat dock's going to be released and moved over to the cove So we can utilize that to get on and off.
3: Sarge, you got all this done?
1: We got it done in 1 hour.
3: You're like a superhero. You are literally the Superman of fishing.
1: Batman.
3: I stand corrected.
1: So, if you did know this, here's a secret. There's going to be a cruise ship where that dock is. 350-foot cruise liner that's going to take people up and down the river and have dinner and cocktails.
8: Okay.
1: Soon to be coming.
8: Didn't know that.
1: I already bought it. It's coming.
8: There we go.
1: And so all of this is happening, right? And a big shout out to Baz and his team, Morning Mayhem. They let me call every Friday. Go.
8: All right, let's go to Harris Break right now. Hey, if you're going out to Harris Break, the water's going down, so be careful out there. The water's pretty low. The catfish are on fire right now at night. Go out there, which is some Big Sarge's favorite, hot dogs and night crawlers to make it happen. The brim right now biting very well around Big Island at night and early in the morning.
1: Coming back with some weather and Chatterbait. Stay with us, Fishing Arkansas.
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1: Welcome back to Fishing Arkansas. It's time for the biggest day in fishing and baseball. Two worlds collide. The greatest fisherman in Arkansas takes the mound on the greatest park in Arkansas for all the world to see. That's right, folks. If you want to see none other than Big Sarge bring the heat and throw out the first pitch of the Arkansas Travelers game today at 1:20, all you have to do is email me, Lance@travs.com. Tell me how many tickets you need. I will email you some tickets to come see Sarge be even more famouser than he already is.
2: Not famous.
3: Church.
1: It's a real word. Famouser.
3: Let's get some church groups out there.
1: Yeah, seriously, if you want to bring your church groups, youth groups, actually, we're going to need a lot of prayer for this. So
3: yeah,
1: I think if we want to have like a pregame prayer just for Sarge's first pitch, I think that's warranted. Mm. We just need the Holy Spirit to descend on you like angels in the outfield and just bring the heat.
3: Thank you very much for all that. Now, we have four lakes we're about to cover, Chatterbait. But first, okay, let me cover down this weather. Today's 95.
2: 95.
3: You're not doing that 100 thing today, are you?
1: No.
3: Okay. All week is in the high 90s, but Friday, Saturday, and Sunday's 99. That's this week. Okay? That's Arkansas. Texas, exactly the same.
2: Hmm.
3: Now, if you want to go down to Gulf Shores and go saltwater fishing with Captain Frank, this is the place to go because it's in the high 80s, low 90s all week long. So you want to do a little of that? Let us know. We'll get you fixed up. All right. Who are we going to first?
4: I was about to ask you the same question.
3: Let's go to Coach, and let's check out the three lakes that he's got.
5: Every good team needs a coach. It could be a team of coworkers. It could be in the classroom. It even extends to fishing. Now, the man we're about to bring on is known as the fishing coach. When you check out his YouTube channel, you'll see he'll help you catch fish, maybe even catch your personal best, and he'll help teach you how to use the latest electronics while he does it. He's the head fishing coach at Nashville High School. He's a guide on both Lake DeGray and Lake Wachita. Here's Jimmy Easterling on Fishing Arkansas.
3: That means we get multiple reports. Coach, how are you?
6: What's up, Coach?
7: We're doing great this morning. How about you guys?
3: Doing fine. You know who I'm looking at right now is Nash Taylor. He's in studio.
7: Oh, yeah. He can catch a bass.
3: He can catch a bass. He sure can. Say hello to him.
8: How you doing, Mr. Jimmy?
7: Yeah, my man. Good to hear from you, Nash. I'm glad you're in studio today. That's some good stuff.
8: Yes, sir. Yeah, glad to be here.
3: He showed out over there at the Bassmaster High School, so we're going to talk to him, break down some stuff. I may be on Lake Hamilton tomorrow evening. I've got to go down there and do a video with Greg Orr Marine. So, what is going on with the three lakes that you cover?
7: Man, so I've been on DeGray and Wachita. This week I was on DeGray three times and Wachita once, but last week, you know, I was on Wachita quite a bit. Man, right now it's fun. There's still some slow periods, but we're kind of over that, like, weird July bite. And water temperatures, and they kind of stay in that high 80s, early 90s, or low 90s, excuse me, for a bit, man. Some stuff starts happening, you know. The 1 to 3 pound fish, they got to eat. And it's a deal to where their bodies are just telling them they got to eat. And so you got bait fish that's high up, cause that's where the better oxygen content is. And guess what? You have fish that break the surface on these little bait fish, or schooling as it's called. And that's in full force right now. So DeGray was fun. We're targeting fish. And when you're doing this, you're either looking for fish that's on structure, like point humps, like, and then the cover could be like DeGray grass or like, you know, this grass and wash tall, but it could be trees. So that's like the first group of fish you're looking at. And then the next one's going to be your dudes that are just rolling in the middle of the creeks. They're swimming. They're like piranhas. They're lines. And that's the ones I've been targeting or looking for. They're harder to find, but they're, when you get on them, they are typically easier to catch. Throwing a variety of baits at them, soft plastic jerk baits. I'm throwing the core tackle scamper rig at them. You know, there's a couple other hard baits, those topwater spook style baits. And then, like, DeGray, we might only caught in three trips there, like five fish on a jig head minnow. Wachita, that's still a deal. You can still catch those fish in that 20 to 40 foot range. That school we got on Friday at Wachita, man, like, it was, there's probably 300 fish there. Like, I mean, I put some live scope clips up. It's like, I'm not, like, exaggerating. There were whites mixed in, but, like, you catch a white, then all of a sudden catch a 3 pound largemouth. The fish high were more largemouth. But man, it's fun. Like I said, if you can stay in the heat and enjoy some big old breaking action and catch the fish on top, man, it's a fun time to go to the lake right now.
3: You know, it's funny that you say that because you know, watching Major League right now, Lake Erie You've got two people that's really found a group. One of them is Cole Floyd, and it's all largemouth, which is rare for Lake Erie, and he's seeing 100 yep. at a time. And then you got Lucas out there that's hammering them. Matter of fact, he was blowing everybody away. So the fish are grouped up really good. What do you think somebody should do on Hamilton?
7: Oh, yeah, yeah. And like one thing we got to remember about like going up north, everything's delayed up there. Like, dude, like they're hitting the magical post spawn. I mean, dude, it couldn't even be pre spawn, man. But like most of that stuff should be post, kind of post spawnish right now. And some still spawning. But yeah, like up there is a little delayed. The water temps are cooler. And yeah, that's a whole other animal. It'd be cool to be up there fishing. But like Hamilton, man, I mean, same thing. There's two types of fish you're going to go after. Hamilton, I still think there's a lot of good fish shallow. You know, something happened in the last few years with the offshore fish. It's just not near as good as it was. And there's going to be fish breaking there. There always has been. It's been a fun lake for it. But the big deal about Hamilton is waiting for that water to generate because it's a, you know, it's an electricity lake. Energy owns it. And when that current kind of gets going, man, it turns them fish on. A lot of my good trips the last 2 years at Hamilton was like that 10 to noon period. So same thing, looking for the bait, the creeks, looking for the schools that are chasing them. But then, man, don't be afraid to go fish shallow in the back of the pockets, back of creeks, targeting docks, look for shade lines. There's also, as we know, that the grass is growing back. I mean, it's all over Facebook because the people that just want to swim at the lake and drive their boats around, there's grass in some of their coves. So if you go find the right grass patch, and I like looking for patches, they're like 10-foot, you know, like 10-foot big, like circumference or long, you know, and they're going to be about 8 to 10 feet. You can target them with worms. I'm going to throw a top wire this time of year, though. Like, I'm going to go throw top. There's something about them dudes feeding up. So cover water. Don't be afraid to fish shallow. And then, like I said, kind of go pick your poison, what you want to go after.
3: Yeah, just last thing is folks need to understand the oxygen is actually better shallow mm-hmm. in August. And I'm talking about could be 4 foot of water. That's what we found at Fork. If I found the right grass, I found fish that were in 2 to 3 foot, and we're talking 90 degree water. You finding any of that out, Coach?
7: Oh no, that's 100% a fact. Yeah, no, that's the deal. That's there's always, you know, that like that, like going to Fork, and like right now, like at Washita, like I told my people that's been going with me there, like in May, June, I can take you to like 30 to 40 schools. Like there were periods this year in May. Or I said it on your show, we might have hit 31 different schools of fish. Right now, it's like, I mean, 3 or 4. But when you find them, it's mega schools. And so, like, the reason for it is a lot of those fish do go shallow. And if you go back and look at the old FLW Cup events, like that were on Lake Hamilton, Washita, where there's no live scope, these dudes are covering the bank and throwing a topwater and covering water. And they weren't getting many bites, but they're getting good quality bites. So I think the better quality bite is shallow. But like how we did at Washita the other day, and they ate, I mean, we caught over 60 fish. But once again, yeah, it helps us with forward facing because we can see them. I mean, there's, you know, but they bit, you know, it ain't like they're always going to bite, you know. They might always bite if we throw like live goldfish and shiners at them, which I don't do, but one day I might. but no, it's good bite shallow. 100% in August, good bite shallow right now.
3: All right, folks, this is Coach. I mean, my man right here, Nash, got in a boat with him, and your experience was great, wasn't it?
8: Yes, sir. Yes, sir. It's always a great time when you go with Jimmy. He's a great teacher. Especially with the live scope, you know, he's taught me most of the stuff I know about scoping and throwing a minnow and other sort of baits with the live scope
3: okay.
8: as well.
3: All right, folks, you want to book a trip? Coach, how do they do it?
7: Man, y'all can reach out to my Facebook page, Jimmy Sling Fishing. You know, I got the YouTube channel, The Fishing Coach. My email's there. And hey, real quick about Nash, y'all. Yeah, one thing I want to say about Nash, like, he's one of those young anglers. I appreciate the words, Nash, but he's one of those young anglers. Yeah, like, he can catch them with scope, but he's one of those guys that can, like, catch them with traditional baits. And I probably think, I mean, there's a time he probably loved to fish for the scope, right? Like, we all do. But I kind of feel like if there were tournaments without it, he would probably like let's say there's a high school derby at Hamilton without scope. I think Nash would be one of the first to sign up, just for that extra not using it's harder, but he's one of those young guys that like thrive without fishing it and fishing traditional stuff. Because there are some kids that I've been with that, dude, they're just gonna go throw a minnow, like that's it. But Nash is one that's learned a variety of techniques, And if I'm right, that helped him at Kentucky Lake by fishing traditionally. Am I right?
8: Yes, sir. You are 100% correct.
3: There you go.
7: That's what I thought. Yeah.
3: Yeah, I mean, what'd you do? 19 out of 200?
8: 214 were there, but in the nation, I think there's 12,142.
3: There you go.
8: Mm. So, right.
3: You get paid for that?
8: No, sir.
3: That's a shame. You know what I said, Coach? This is what I said, Coach. Why in the world are we picking Kentucky Lake when they could gone up north and had a good time in August? Who's picking Kentucky in August? So,
7: the Kentucky Lake, I'll say like this. It's because it's kind of in the middle. Everybody could come there, you know. Mm-hmm. And it's not probably BASS picking them. It's probably Paris or whatever town, you know, did the bid and got the bid, you know. So yeah. I would love to see it on Lake Ouachita one day, one of our lakes. But there's a lot to it, man. But I appreciate you guys. I'll let y'all go. Thank y'all.
3: Thanks, Coach. All right, that is those three lakes. Let's go to Greer's Ferry.
5: 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Here's Jerry McCready on Fishing Arkansas. I wanna
3: go fishing. Morning, Jerry.
0: What's up, Jerry?
2: Good morning.
3: Jerry, the first question is, what is the water level?
0: Yes.
2: It's about a foot below pool. It was like 460.
3: All right. Because I was wanting to know, is there any grass? I found grass in Cove Creek over by the roadbed that was sitting in about foot and a half to 2 foot of water. There was this green grass down on the bottom, and that's where bunch of smallmouths were hanging out. Are you finding any of that anywhere else?
2: There's very few places. Cove is one of the only spots that you can find that magical vegetation.
3: Okay.
2: There's a couple of areas that have it. There's one really good patch over by the dike. There's a couple of spots you can get a little bit of it out by Bird Island. And there's actually a little patch of it towards the boat ramp area.
3: Okay. All right. Well, we're talking crappie fishing. And I know Ouachita has been on fire, but Greer's Ferry is on fire too. So, Jerry, tell me what's going on.
2: So, the crappie are just schooled up everywhere. There are a lot of the 8 to 10-inch fish. I mean, I've been posting some videos on social. Some of the schools have been 30, 40, 50 foot across. What's surprising for this time of year, and it may have to do with what y'all are talking about with the oxygen level, I'm finding crappie on brush in 13, 16 foot of water.
3: Mm-hmm.
2: They're shallow. Now, there are still some out there in the deeper brush and deeper timber, and we're finding a lot of fish out in open water in the 40 to 50 foot creek channels, out in the river channels, but those fish are only about 10 to 15 foot below the surface.
3: Okay. Well, there you go.

0: drag around 0.6 to 0.8 mile an hour. That should, if you leave about, I don't know, 50, 60 foot of line out, that should put your bait in about 12 foot of water, and you should pick up fish.
1: Hey, here's something away from crappie fishing. Let's say me and Dropshot want to go out there and go catch some whites. Are you seeing them grouped up anywhere?
0: Oh, man. I've seen the whites. I've seen the bass. We got into some white bass the other day just for fun. Had some kids in the boat, and we went to jigging and using a Binks white red jigging spoon and a three, I think it was a 3/8 or half ounce. Might have been a half ounce. Anyway, they were all over the bottom. And we dropped the spoon down, pop it, let it hit the bottom, pop it, let it hit the bottom, pop it, let it hit the bottom, and bam, they'd hit it. Mm. Once you get one on, there were so many down there on the bottom that when you started rolling up with that one fish, the rest of the group would come up, and everybody that didn't have a fish, if they were able to pitch into the group and pop, pop, pop with that spoon, everybody'd hit one.
1: Mm. Okay.
0: And just like Jimmy said, we'd pop, pop, pop on that white, and at one point, we had a largie about 3, 3.5, and had two follow him up that you could see down in the water, probably 6, 8 foot below the surface, that followed him all the way to the boat that was in the probably 3 to 5 pound range as well.
1: Mm. There you go. There you go. Hey, folks, think about that, too. You go out there, you know, it's deep.
2: Mm-hmm.
1: But it's a good thing to go out there to do. I know it's going to be hot. Jerry, how do they get a hold of you? They want to book a trip in August.
0: They can go to Crappieholic Guide Service on Facebook. Follow me on Facebook at Jerry McCready and message me there. They can go to crappieholicguideservice.com, scroll down to the bottom and click on the trip they want, and the calendar should pop up. They can also call or text, preferably text, 501-350-9053.
1: You're going to have a good time with Jerry. Thank you. Every week we get a crappie report from the best. Thank you, brother.
2: Appreciate that, Jerry.
0: Thank y'all.
1: All right, buddy.
2: All right, commercial time. Well, let's go to Lake Overcup. Right now the crappie are being caught at night in 8 to 10 foot of water over brush. The bass, slower the daytime, but at nighttime they're getting better. They're being caught on big worms and spinnerbait. Catfish. Right now we're going to do some catfish, and they are getting biting good on trout lines and jugs. Use brim or night crawlers.
1: Coming back with high school angler Nash Taylor. Y'all stay with Fish Arkansas.

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1: So, in addition to football, you know food, too.
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1: When are we open?
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2: You know, This is no joke.
3: MLB.
2: The word is, if a pitcher goes down, they actually may use me against the Sodgrassers.
4: You said the Super Snappers.
3: The Sodgrass.
2: What are they called?
3: Sod Poodles. You said it's not a joke, right?
5: Just call them the Soddies. You'll be all right.
3: The Soddies. But yes, that is the thing. There is a legitimate possibility that, you know, Sarge injures himself.
2: Listen, I could slide into a Travs uniform. You'll never know.
3: We got some big ones. We got one of the 50.
2: Okay. All right.
3: Thank you, Josh.
2: Yeah. So listen, church groups, you're on your way to church right now. He's going to do this on every break. So if you're going, get a big church group. Let's all go there.
3: Lance@travs.com. I'll cover all the tickets. The only requirement is you have to cheer for Sarge.
2: Yeah, you can't come and not
3: cheer. Boo him. If you boo him.
2: If you boo him, we're going
4: to
2: find you.
4: Wait a minute. What if you don't make it to the plate? Can we boo him then?
2: Yeah. If I don't make it to the plate, I'm never coming back.
3: After the fact, maybe.
2: Hey, is that 90 feet?
3: 90 feet, yeah.
2: Yeah,
3: 90 feet.
2: Somebody said, hey, make sure you can throw 60 feet. I said, well, this ain't softball, baby.
3: No, this is professional baseball.
2: Thank you very much. All right, talking about a professional, Buckshot Brandy is up at Springfield, Missouri. Buckshot, how are you?
6: I'm doing good. How are y'all?
4: What's up there, Buckshot?
2: Doing fine and dandy. Apparently, you're driving.
6: I'm riding. Kim is driving.
2: Okay.
6: Yeah, we're headed home.
2: All right, you're a little delayed, so if you can, get off the speaker if you can, but... Listen, you had legends. Yeah. Tell us what this event was.
6: Okay, so it was, let me get off completely. Okay, it was called Legends of the Outdoors Hall of Fame.
2: Mm-hmm.
6: It's put on by Gary Mason and his wife, Miss Cindy. And they induct different people into their Hall of Fame every year in the outdoor industry. And the biggest name this year was Ted Nugent. He was there. And Tommy Gardner, Tomcat is what they call him. And I'm sorry. Can y'all hear me?
2: Okay. Yeah. You stopped talking.
6: Okay. I thought there was a delay. I'm sorry. Okay. But we had such a good time. We had a whole... like a miniature concert for that Ted Nugent put on for a little bit, and we did a little picking and grinning in the parking lot of the hotel last night. So we had a good time.
2: Well, good. Hey, listen, I want to change subjects real quick. You'll be in next Sunday. We're getting ready for hunting season. Mm-hmm. Do you two hunt?
4: Yes, sir.
2: All right, my man Nash is ready to get out in the woods. Him and his pop. What are some tips right now? We're getting into the middle of August. What are you doing? Putting some corn out?
6: Mm-hmm. Yeah, so right now you need to start putting your corn out. Don't forget your salt blocks, mineral blocks, all that kind of thing. If you haven't already, if you're scouting out a place that you're going to go to, like if you're going to use a climber or ground blind, or if you have a ground blind, you need to put them out now so the deer get used to them. But you need to make sure you're starting to scout out a few places, you know, where the deer are coming in and out at. But, yeah, you want to go ahead and get that corn out and start getting them used to coming up to where you want them to be, and make sure you got a camera over there on it, too.
4: That's deer corn.
2: Deer corn.
5: Hashtag deer corn.
6: Yes. Deer corn.
2: Nash, this young lady hunts all around the world. Her and her husband killed some hammers up in Illinois or South Dakota. Where was it?
6: South Dakota.
2: So they hunt around all over the place. There is a special hunt the end of the month. You want to talk about that before we let you go?
6: Yes, actually, I do. So at the end of this month, they moved it up a week. Starting the last weekend, I think that's the 28th of this month. That's whenever the I call it the velvet hunt, because that's the deer still in velvet right now. So that's the goal. Is if you ever wanted to kill a deer in velvet, now is your chance. It's going to be hot as all get out. So bring your thermosels and maybe a little flat fan or something. But now is your chance to get that velvet buck on your wall. So.
2: Yes.
6: It's pretty exciting.
2: So real quick, Brandy, if you do kill one, you got about 30 minutes to put it on ice.
6: Yes, you do. You want to get it field dressed. As soon as you find that deer, go ahead and field dress it where you're at, because within 30 minutes, well, I would say maybe an hour, because it's so hot, you want to get it on ice so you don't, spoil the meat.
2: So, listen, I'm looking at Chatterbait right now. He's the head honcho for the Arkansas Travelers, you understand. And I am throwing the pitch. I'm throwing the pitch out today. You know this, right?
6: I did know you were throwing the first pitch out, yeah.
2: Okay, so I have talked to him, and in the future, we want you as Buckshot Brandy to throw a pitch. Is that something we could work out?
3: That's true, yes. In fact, we're going to set a target up and throw a bullseye.
2: There you go. So how many games are left anyway? Through September?
3: Yeah.
6: September
3: 6th is our last home game. Yeah, so we've got some other Sundays coming up that,
2: maybe.
3: We love having folks from the buzz out. Yes, exactly.
2: Okay. All right. We're going to get give a drop shot out there and find out who can throw the farthest.
3: We'll set the speed pitch out, have our scouts in.
2: Yeah. All right.
6: I play softball for ever.
2: See? Oh, no, she can play.
3: Yeah, she can play. Well, she said, watch out, drop shot.
2: Yeah.
3: Challenge accepted.
4: Hey, these shoulders are pretty worn out on mine. So.
2: Yeah. All right, Buckshot, be careful coming home. We'll see you next Sunday. Thanks for the tips.
4: Appreciate it, bud.
6: All right, thank y'all.
2: Thank you, dear.
6: Bye.
2: All right, I'm looking over at Nash now. Let's get busy with this Chatterbait. First off, tell me your school again.
0: I go to Lakeside High School in Hot Springs, Arkansas.
2: And you are how old?
0: I am 16 years old. I'm going into my junior year.
2: You just finished 19th out of a bunch of them.
4: 214.
2: The Bassmasters High School Championship. How many tournaments are there all year long?
0: This year, I think combined we had 12 regular season, and then state is 13, Commissioner's Cup is 14, and then Nationals is 15.
2: I'm going to look over at your pops right now. The only reason why he's out there is because you. I mean, you got to be the captain of the boat, right?
7: Absolutely.
2: So, us here at Fishing Arkansas and our boys down at Camp Bass and stuff, we appreciate parents that are doing this. You know what I'm saying?
7: It's fun. It's a real joy to be able to go out there and see your son do what he loves.
2: So, I want to ask you a rule. You can't do anything, right?
7: No. In high school, you can't. Net a fish, you can't get out of backlash, you can't tie anything on. I drive the boat, that's it.
2: Okay.
0: No. Well,
7: and keep the fish alive. That's my job.
0: He does keep the fish alive. We have Buzzer Rock. Shout out to them, because it's like cracking alive with them. Suckers go crazy. But I've fished a few tournaments solo. Like, my partner lives in El Dorado, and if I'm fishing a tournament on Bull Shoals, that's 6 hours for him, so to come up there. So I fish a tournament on Bull Shoals alone, and he can net fish if I am fishing solo, but if I'm fishing with a partner, he can't touch the net.
2: All right, so here's another question. Are you using your knowledge, are you pulling a lake map out that night, the night before, and saying, Dad, this is where I want to go? Or are you dependent on him to say, I know where some ledges are, I know where some brush tops are?
4: That's a good question.
2: Yeah, what are you doing for that? What can you do legally?
0: Well, you go out the day before or the day before that. So usually I think it's 2 days before, and then it's off limits for like a week or two.
2: So y'all can do anything you want then.
0: So we can do in practice day, we go out, we side scan, we down scan, we use the scope, we find fish. And, if you're on them real good, then we take hooks off. But you go out in practice, you find the fish that that you're going to target in the tournament. You go back the night before, you get everything ready, and you sit there and contemplate where you want to go to start off that morning.
2: Okay.
4: It's a game plan. That's it. That's how you do it.
2: Mm.
7: He watches a lot of YouTube videos.
0: I do.
7: For sure.
0: I watch a lot of YouTube.
2: When you say YouTube, are you watching?
4: It's part of scouting.
0: Yes, sir.
2: A lake?
0: sir.
2: Are you when you're YouTubing, are you saying, okay, we got a tournament on Lake Washita, so I'm going to go to YouTube and I'm going to look up tournaments that were on Lake Washita?
0: Mm-hmm. I will, but a lot of time they aren't on there, so I'll just look up like general topics like fishing or bass, where to bass go this time of year, that time of year, what lure should I throw, you know, where should I look, where are they going to be?
2: You sponsored by Rods and Reels?
0: I am not.
2: Well, if you wanted to be, which rod are you choosing?
0: Probably loose.
2: And a reel?
0: Loose.
2: Okay. Hey, well, I'm with you.
0: Maybe Shimano. And yeah. I have a Denali rod that I really like, too.
2: Yeah.
0: So.
2: Okay. We're not done with them, folks. If you got a question for them, 661-1037. Nash Taylor from the Lake Hamilton area, Hot Springs, and did quite well. And we know Easton very well. I don't know a whole bunch of high school anglers, but the ones we know are the best.
0: Yes, sir.
2: All right, you got a report.
4: All right, let's go to report. Let's go to Little Maumelle River right now. The catfish are biting very good. You can catch them now on night crawlers and hot dogs. The bass are biting very good. Slow down. The bass are biting real good early and late, and you can catch them on topwater and spinnerbaits.
2: We're coming back. Big bass. Sealy big bass, the biggest in the world. We got Chris, the main man. We're going to be talking new rules or rules about kids, and I've got a special announcement. Stay with us, Fishing Arkansas.

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13: It's a beautiful Sunday to see Big Sarge throw the first pitch at the Arkansas Travelers game. Game's at 1:35, first pitch is at 1:20, and if you want to see Sarge's Major League debut, all you got to do is email me, Lance, at travs.com, L-E-N-C-E-T-R-A-V-S.com, and I will give you tickets to go, as many as you need for your youth group, your church group, or just some friends. Come hang out, see Sarge throw the first pitch. You'll also see the truck and this beautiful sparkly boat in front of the park. I will say it's bedazzled.
14: If I don't throw it from the mound to the catcher, I will buy everybody hot dogs.
13: That is a lie.
14: It is a lie.
13: We cannot back that up.
14: What if I hurt my arm?
13: I also, just so y'all know, what were you saying?
8: I was just thinking it's a good thing you didn't have him in the park Tuesday night when it was a buck and a quarter a pop.
13: Yes. Oh, we should have. He would have been like Oprah of hot dogs. You get a hot dog. You get a hot dog. Everybody gets a hot dog.
14: The cops ought to be there.
13: Yes. Whoa. Although I got to say, nice, beautiful boat. It's looking good. It's sparkly. It's all cleaned up.
12: Bedazzled.
13: You know, like the, it's bedazzled. I mean, listen. It's a manly thing. It's manly. It's. I'm not making fun of your sparkly boat.
14: I got it. Hey, can I say this?
13: My girls love it.
14: Since we're talking manly things, I got in trouble yesterday for not showing up at a baby shower.
13: Why were they bedazzled?
14: Because they called me and said, how come you didn't go to baby shower? Why would I, as a male,
13: go wash a dirty baby?
14: Go to a baby shower.
12: And they say
14: today that's the thing to do.
13: We have a bachelor party.
14: Well, anyway.
13: That already happened.
14: Love my niece, but I couldn't do the baby shower. Okay, again, your email?
13: Lance@travs.com. Free tickets today and today only. If you want to see Big Sarge, please come cheer him on. Church groups, youth groups, prayer groups, lots of prayer groups. Come on.
12: Bedazzle group.
14: All right, so we talked about this, and we're going to talk about this until it hits. Sealy Big Bass. Chris, how are you?
12: What's going on, Chris?
11: Man, I'm doing great fishing Arkansas. What? How are y'all this morning?
14: Oh, get her done. Man, we are rock and rolling. We got a big game today. Here's the deal, Chris. If one of their pitchers go out, I get to step in.
12: Bedazzled.
11: Mm.
14: Yeah.
11: Hey, just stay loose. Just stay loose. Chris, good.
14: Stay loose. It's going to be hot enough. My muscles will definitely be loose. All right, so Sealy Big Bass is at Lake Fork. What's the dates again?
11: September 18th, 19th, and 20th. We'll be there at Lake Fork Marina. $550,000 in cash and prizes guaranteed. You know, everybody knows about that. But what everybody doesn't know about is our Little Anglers Division. And I wanted to talk about that today. You know, the Little Anglers, that's just a $10 buy-in. That's what it costs each day to fish. It's 100% payback. That's from ages 5 to 12. Now, they can use live bait. Four species can be caught. Crappie, catfish, bass, and brim. And they can weigh in 3 times a day. Now, just because they're fishing the Little Anglers Division doesn't mean they can't fish the adult division. They can fish both divisions. They just have to choose weigh in, you know, and the Little Anglers have to be weighed in by 11:30 each day. So that's the gist of it. Now, let me tell you some history about Little Anglers. In 2017, a 12-year-old kid won our fall shootout. I think he won a little over $70,000 that year. A 12-year-old. Wow. It gets better than that. 2009, an 11-year-old child, the youngest ever to win our event, won fish. He won a brand-new Humber, a brand-new boat, plus all of his hourly cash that he won. Wow. You know, 11 and 12-year-old kids that have done that, it's in the history books.
14: Well, Chris, so here's the thing. I'm pushing and pushing and pushing for the last years. This is 13 years. We showed out drop shot, chatterbait, my man here. Arkansas's won the last 2 years. Over 400 anglers from Arkansas traveled down there because it's not very far. It's 3.5 hours. There's so much money. It's run the best round tournament you've ever seen. My question to you, and this is one of the kid questions, is let's say there's 11-year-old in your boat and you're out.
11: Yep.
14: It's 9 o'clock in the morning and you're fishing and she or he catches a bass or whatever. It is legal for them to be in your boat. They don't have to do it from the bank, right?
11: That is correct. They could be in the boat and fishing with you all day long. Okay. They just have to be weighed in by 11:30 if they're fishing the Little Anglers Division.
14: Okay. Okay.
11: Yep, so, they can be in the boat with you. You got to have that life jacket on, you know it all.
14: That's right.
11: But,
14: that's right.
11: That, you know, of course, when the big motor's running, everybody does. But any child under the age of 13 has to wear a life jacket full time.
14: All right. So here's a special announcement. I fished last month with a young lady, Delaney Alcorn, 11-year-old. She has a YouTube. You hear me, Chatterbait? Delaney Outdoors. Delaney Alcorn Outdoors.
13: Future fishing superstar.
14: Well, listen, she gets these kids together that maybe they can't go fishing. Maybe they don't have a way to go fishing. And her drive is unlike any 11-year-old I've ever seen in my life. She got in my boat, and me being the hammerhead, I was forcing her to throw a jig. Hey, right here, Nash, that's one of the hardest things to throw is a jig. Now, I'm a jig guy, so I know. So I switched it to a worm. She caught 2 4-pounders. And so I am fishing with her this tournament, and I'm announcing it right now. Her parents and her are listening right now. How about that?
11: That's awesome. That's outstanding. It sounds like she's a good luck charm. You know, my question to you is, is she keeping all her winnings, or is she going to have to
14: split? Oh, no. We split that, baby.
15: Wait a minute.
14: Hey, she wants to get the grown-up boat. She's going to be doing grown-up rules. All right, so, Chris, real quick, is there an early bird special? Can folks sign up early?
11: That's right. Get signed up before September the 8th, y'all, online. 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You get your like family there from Ken and Dane, and they're just wonderful people.
14: Yep.
11: I cannot wait, Big Sarge. Let's go.
14: All right. I'm looking forward to it. Listen, folks, if you didn't get all this, he's going to call in every Sunday up into the tournament.
13: Mm-hmm.
14: And they got a website. 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
14: Hey,
11: if you have any questions at all, call during the week. We'll be at the office.
14: Thank you, Big Dog. Appreciate you. I'll call you later.
11: See you soon. Bye.
14: All right, buddy. All right. We got to go on break.
15: No, actually, we've got time to fit in, Cody.
14: Let's hit this beaver.
15: Here on Fishing Arkansas, we want to make sure we have all the bases covered when it comes to fishing reports from across the state. But we were missing someone from Northwest Arkansas, and that's where our next guest steps in. He's been fishing his whole life with several state trail top 5 finishes and countless top 10s. Now he's a guide on Beaver Lake with River Rat Guide Service. 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He's also on Facebook and TikTok. Here's Cody Ussery on Fishing Arkansas.
14: All right, Cody.
15: Cody.
14: A lot of rain. I've seen a lot of rain up there, and I've seen a lot of rain around Arkadelphia. What's going on up there on your lake?
16: Yeah, we got a little bit of rain a couple days ago. Not really enough to change the water level and stuff. But the lake's doing good. Everything's settled into where we like it. You know, we like it around 1121, and that's where the cores got it. And pretty much everything's biting right now. You got to get out early or stay out late to beat that heat.
14: Yep. You know, some of the things that Drop Shot was covering down was some night fishing.
17: Yes, night fishing.
14: I know it's a little bit higher insurance, but do you go out there just as Cody and go catch some fish at night?
16: I do. I like to go out there. Right now, the striper bite is really great at night. You know, everybody's up on the big end towards the dam, sitting in like 120 foot plus water live scoping. They got it on the down view on their live scope, and they're basically just throwing big old huge spoons down the big schools of the striper, and they're catching anywhere from 17 to 30 pound fish right now.
14: Wow. You know, if you never have you ever live scope at nighttime, Nash?
18: No, sir, I have
14: that
18: not.
14: That is something special. You know what I'm saying?
18: Yes, sir.
14: All right, so Cody, what's going on? What are you going after right now for people to call you up for? Crappie, bass?
16: Right now, the crappie bite's really great. The catfish bite's really great right now. The walleye's kind of hit and miss. I mean, we're catching a bunch of fish, but they're a bunch of small fish. We're getting a few keepers, but it's just kind of you're having to cover water and cover a lot of fish to get on the walleye. But right now, the crappie bite is just amazing on brush piles, standing timber, out on the flats. I mean, you can pretty much do anything. You can go spider rig if you want to get the family out, full crankbaits. You can run crankbaits along flats out in 15, 20 foot of water. Just spend the day on the pontoon, just covering water, having fun, pulling crankbaits right now.
14: Hey, let me ask you real quick before we let you go. Your favorite topwater bait for beaver? You know, some of them will do a popper, Yellow Magic. Some's a Zero Spook. What is the go-to topwater bait there at beaver?
16: Bone Color, Zero Spook.
17: Bone color.
14: Okay, there you go.
16: Hey, I'm old school. If you can't walk the dogs, and take it home.
14: Woo! That's what I'm talking about,
17: that's
14: baby.
17: A good one right there.
14: Oh, yeah. Listen, folks, Beaver is huge. You know how many cities are around Beaver? Tell them, Cody.
16: There are a ton. Beaver stretches all the way from Fayetteville up to Eureka. It covers probably a good 8 or 9 cities. We're within 15, 20 minutes of just all kinds of attractions in northwest Arkansas. Beaver Lake is a good place to bring the family, catch some fish, and then you can go hang out, run around town, and still have fun.
14: So if you're listening right now, you're saying, I want to do that. How do they call you and how do they find you on Facebook?
16: You can find me on Facebook at Beaver Lakes River Rat Guide Service, or you can give me a phone call or text at 479-531-5535.
14: Appreciate your report every Sunday. Beaver Lake is one of the beautiful lakes in Arkansas. Thank you, bro.
17: Appreciate that.
16: Thank you, guys. Have a good day.
14: See you, buddy. Hey, before I go on break, you're in trouble, Nash. You need one fish. What are you going to throw?
18: I'm going to throw a Carolina rig.
14: Oh! You switched it up. I thought it was going to be a drop shot.
17: Oh, drop
18: well,
17: shot.
18: If I need to catch a bass that won't weigh, I'll throw a drop shot.
14: Oh, I got you. You got a report before we go?
17: I do. Let's go to Lake Charles. Right now, the bass are biting pretty good around the brush, and catfish are biting very good on trout line using brim and night crawlers.
14: Stay with us. We got Stephon Tyson, White Oak.
17: There you go, White
14: Oak. Let's talk about that. Stay with us.

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1: It's Sunday, Baseball Sunday. 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
2: There might be. I'm just saying, if somebody come out pitch to me a home run derby.
1: Yeah. That would be, wait, that's bad, Sarge.
3: Are you the pitcher?
1: You don't, yeah, if you're the pitcher, you don't want them to hit it.
2: No, I'm saying I want somebody to pitch for me. Maybe I can see if
3: I can
2: hit
3: you'll
2: it.
3: Be
1: oh,
3: the
1: you want to hit, too. Oh, yeah. Listen, Sarge, I mean, here's
2: am
1: the
2: I
1: thing.
2: Asking too much?
1: No, I just think this fishing thing's going pretty good for you.
2: I know.
1: Like, you've been doing well. Yeah. You got a really sparkly boat.
2: Yeah.
1: You got
4: bedazzled.
1: It's bedazzled. It's it's gorgeous. Listen, you know he's a hit with my daughters. They, you could put a little unicorn on the front. Of
3: oh
1: it, some heart stickers.
3: There you go.
1: Yeah, it matches their bows.
2: Hey, I'm Batman.
1: I am Batman.
2: All right, Batman. Let's go down to White Oak Lake real quick.
5: Ooh. Experience matters when it comes to fishing, and we have a number of people who call Fishing Arkansas each week who bear that out. Rick Carter, Coach Easterling, Jerry McCready, the list goes on and on. Another name on that list is Stephen Tyson, who has over 30 years of experience on White Oak Lake, as well as DeGray Lake and Lake Hamilton. If it swims, he'll catch it. Bass, crappie, bluegill, and catfish. Find him at Stephen Tyson Fishing on Facebook, YouTube, Instagram, and TikTok. You can also call him at 870-818-0254. Here's Stephen Tyson on Fishing Arkansas.
2: Well, drop shot, we need to go down south here.
3: You
2: got, yeah, let's see what Tyson's got. We hadn't talked about White Oak in a while.
6: Talk
2: what's going on down there?
6: Talk to us,
7: yes, sir. Good morning. I'm back in action. I lost my phone about a month ago, and been fighting with it for service, for contact a number, but I am back and I am in action.
2: All right, that's good stuff.
7: Back in action.
2: Well, is it too hot to fish down there, or what'd you do? You give it up?
7: Oh, my God. seem like the higher you get, the better the action get. Right now, we're catching bass out there in 13 to 14 foot of water. There's three ways that we're attacking them. We're attacking them throwing dick worm, either on a Carolina rig or a Texas rig, stone the spoon, and we're catching them with big crankbaits. And the bass are averaging anywhere from 4 to 6 pound range. Mm-hmm. Crappies, they are staged in 10 foot deep to 13 foot deep over brush tops and drops off catfish. You find the brush, they're suspended around the brush, up under the brush, actually using it because it's sunlight for shade. Mm-hmm. And you get around the brush, you can catch catfish. Trips here are laying going awesome. Like I said, the higher you get, the action is better.
2: Hey, let me ask you something. Is that a game of fish like?
7: Mm-hmm. Yes, sir.
2: So they maintain it. Do they put bait in there? Does the bait look good? What's going on with that?
7: Oh, my gosh. When I say bait, it's crazy. I say here in the next 3 years, that lake is going to be awesome. You can go out there in the suspended timber and literally drop a crappie jig down. You can't get down fast enough to the crappies without a 4-inch to 3-inch bass and telling your jig, and there's thousands of them swimming over brush bow. So I guess the spawn was great this year. In the next 3 years to 2 years, I guarantee it wouldn't be nothing to go out there and have a fun day of catching bass. So I'm very looking forward to the next 2 or 3 years with Arkansas Game and Fish Show.
2: Well, so I'm going to throw something at you. I may make some people mad here.
3: What's new?
2: Yeah, the reason why certain lakes out of state, and I won't mention any states, the fish are so plentiful between 4 and 8 pounds is because of slot limit. They have a slot limit, 16 to 24. I don't think we have that, right? You don't have that down at White Oak.
7: Well, White Oak, they allow you to keep 5 bass, and they allow you to keep 1 over 21 inches. So that's a line right there to keep the bigger bass in the lake. But like I said, the bass that are re-catching are anywhere everything from 17 inches or right there at 18. And then all day, say our big bass tournaments that we have, our weekend tournaments here, our Thursday night tournaments, they're catching these big fish. So they're not only catching one over 21 inches, they're catching multiple fish. So it's just a game now of catching one under the 21 inches or catching three or four over the 21 inches, and you have to manage out your best bass. So,
2: well,
7: the big ones are biting.
2: Yeah. Well, what I'm saying is if you got a slot between 16 and 24, that's usually going to be a 4 to 7 pounder. That's going to be your, that's your share lunkers that's growing. And if if all you could do is take a picture and put them back into water, can you imagine what that would do to a lake in 5 years?
7: Oh my gosh, it's happened. It's happened. I've seen it be done here at White Oak Lake. I actually seen guys go out there on White Oak Lake, take pictures, and I know that lake like the back of my head, and I can see the background. And I kind of know what brush fowl they're fishing. And I can go right back out there to the same brush fowl and catch that same fish. So there's the opportunity for another person to catch a trophy of their lifetime fish.
4: Mm-hmm. Okay. I think it was two. The Legacy Lonker, it was like two or three caught down there on White Oak over 10.
7: Yes, sir. Yes, sir.
4: Yep.
2: Well,
4: I did notice that you said there's only a 5-fish limit instead of a 10-fish, because that's what the state really is, 10-fish on largemouth for 5-fish down there. So that cuts it in half as well.
2: Okay.
4: That'll help.
2: Well, I'm going to put some folks in your boat to go down there and check out White Oak, folks. It's on the way down to Texarkana.
4: Yeah.
2: And it's not that far, and it's a really good lake, a couple of places to stay. How do they call you, Tyson?
7: They can contact me on Facebook at Stephen Tyson Jr. Fishing, or they can give me a call at 870-818-0254. That's my number right there for contact. You can contact me or send me a text or a phone call, and we'll get you out there and have some fun.
2: All right, man. We need to get you back on a regular basis. Thank you very much, sir. Tyson.
4: Appreciate you, Tyson.
7: Yes, sir. Thank you.
2: All right, buddy.
7: Big start. Strike me out.
2: Yes, sir.
7: Big start.
2: Yes, sir.
7: Strike them out today.
2: You know I will, baby.
7: Yes, sir. I'm trying to make plans to get on down and see you, but if we don't, we're going to be rooting for you.
2: Thank you, buddy.
4: There you go. Good stuff.
2: See, you know, there you go.
4: Appreciate that, Tice.
2: Real quick, Major League Fishing, Lucas is still smashing him at 54 pounds, and Wheeler's in second place at 39.
4: Oh, wow.
2: So Lucas may be carrying home another win. All right.
1: Can I just say this? But people, y'all need to tune into the Facebook to see what happens here in the studio. Everyone here loves fishing so much. While they're on the radio, they were watching fishing. Drop Shot and Sarge, like, they're like watching fishing on their phone. We got fishing on the TV behind it. There is just fishing everywhere.
4: We ate up.
1: This is fishing Arkansas.
4: That's right. We ate up with fishing.
2: Back to the basics. Since you're a young man, usually I go to our ladies in the studio, or I even go to Drop Shop because, you know, you had to start.
4: Bedazzle.
2: So I know your pops got you in there. What would you say to a young man or woman that's wanting to get into this stuff? I mean, first off, you got to have a high school that even supports a fisherman.
6: Right.
2: Okay. And then what would you do? What's your steps?
6: Well, our high school, it actually supports, like, my partner goes to El Dorado, and he's on the lakeside fishing team, because we're not technically, like, we're not considered a lakeside sport, because if we were, then our seventh period every day, they would send us to go fishing, which, you know, I'm not going to complain about that.
2: Boys, but, let's go to Hamilton.
4: School's out. Let's go.
6: Right? But, so, starting out, I've been fishing since I can remember, but the one thing I can say is there is no substitute for time on the water. I can go watch as many YouTube videos as I want to, but that doesn't mean I'm going to be good or it's going to work. What I see on YouTube is going to work when I go out there. So experience is literally everything.
4: JT.
2: Well, the fact that you're let's just say Pop's here and he didn't fish. He's a golfer. You
6: right.
2: with me?
6: Yeah. Right. Well,
2: so
6: he
2: what would you do then?
6: He didn't fish. He started out.
2: Oh, okay.
6: I got him into it.
2: All right. Okay.
8: Yeah. And so now, just... now I'm broke. So
2: golf is expensive too. I don't golf, but I'm just saying.
4: Yeah.
6: Yes, sir. So we, I can't even remember how was it. I started fishing tournaments when I was in fourth or fifth grade.
8: 10 years old, I think.
6: With a kid I went to school with. Okay. Ronnie Ralph, you probably don't know him, but that is was his son. And I fished with him up until sixth grade, and then I started fishing with my neighbor, and then now I fish with my partner from El Dorado, which is one of his best friends growing up, his son.
2: See, it's the same story. I wasn't fishing. I was fishing. I was going wherever I could go to throw a flat bottom in Conway a lot, right?
6: Yes, sir.
2: And my neighbor down the street, his partner bailed on him. He said, "Hey, you want to fish with me tonight?" And I said, "Huh?" It was a Tuesday night on Arkansas River, 1991, I think it was.
8: Wow.
2: And that's why I learned the river. I mean, we fished together, won a lot of money, and he was a river rat. He had a fish head. And what I mean by that, if you're listening right now, I can take anybody out there and have them throw at a brush pile that's in front of me, and 9 out of 10, they're going to get a hit. They may even catch it, right?
6: Right.
2: The fish head part is how to find those fish.
6: Mm-hmm.
2: And Jimmy said it right. The live scope is going to help you. But you need the knowledge to know where to go find a fish, and that's what you're doing.
6: Yes, sir. Live scope helps, but you cannot rely on it too much. Like you gotta sit at the dash and scan and look at it, which is one thing I want to get better at, because I feel like sometimes I rely on the scope too much. But
2: let's face it. All you have to do is watch this major league tournament. Right. When the scope was on, they went freaking nuts.
6: Exactly.
2: Okay? They went nuts.
6: Right.
2: Because they can see them.
6: Mm-hmm.
2: So, Jess Sprague, he calls his show. Done very well this year. He's the first one to say live scope needs to be out of the pro tournaments. But they're not going to take it out. They may limit it. But we'll come back to you. Drop shot?
4: All right, let's go to Lake Monticello right now. The fish are biting. All species of fish are biting down there. But let me give you some regulations. For the bass, you can only have 5 bass, only 1 over 16 inches. And for the crappie, you can have up to 15, but only 7 over 12 inches.
2: Camping. We want to go camping. 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Stay with us, Fishing Arkansas.

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0: back to Fishing Arkansas. Here's Big Sarge.
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3: Yes, let's head to the Little Red River, and we're also going to head to Slade Harvey's Hideaway. 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He's has three bedrooms, sleeps eight. It's a proper riverfront cabin rental located along the banks of Little Red. Has a boat dock, large boat docks, large dock decks on the cabins, and hey, everything you need to enjoy there.
1: Yeah, Harvey's Hideaway.
3: Harvey's Hideaway.
1: He hasn't called. Well, this might be him right now, so we'll see if that is. But trout fish. Y'all like to trout fish?
4: I've only been one time. I went on the White River, and it was fun when I did go, but I haven't been back since.
1: All right, let's talk future with you, Nash. We'll figure out who this is to call. Let's talk future. You're done for the season. That was your championship.
4: Yes, sir.
1: And I know you said you like to hunt, but what are you doing? What's next?
4: Next is I got a tournament on Dardanelle in September. That's the start of the next season. We go to high school combine in September, and then...
3: And what does that consist of?
4: The combine?
3: Yeah.
4: Yes, sir. It's basically just a bunch of colleges, bunch of fishing schools come together, and you do like a set of different, like, they gauge your skill.
1: Okay. Just like a football combine.
3: Yeah, that's what I was thinking. What would you do? Because I know football combine.
4: And they go, you go talk to colleges, you go ask questions, and just... I think there's some scholarship opportunities, if I'm not mistaken, and it's just every high school angler that has graduated that I've talked to has said that you need to go.
1: Okay.
3: There you go.
1: Well, so here's the deal. It takes money.
4: A lot of it.
3: What's it, Dad? Yeah.
1: Yes. So,
5: yes. It's a very expensive sport.
1: Yes. Yeah, if you're a male or female out there and you're 12 to 16 and you want to do what, you know, Nash is doing. It's going to take a little cash, won't it?
5: It will. There's no limit to the amount of money you can spend fishing. I found that out. And you can't buy your way to success. I found that out as well.
3: That's right. You can have it all, but you don't mean you're going to get right.
1: And I'm not saying everybody in the world is going to go out there and make a living. I mean, Major League Fishing has got 52 anglers. BASS has, what, 100?
5: 100. Something like that.

0: home water.
1: You know, he's looking, of course, Greg Hackney may have a good shot at it.
0: Mm-hmm.
1: It's a river system, so who knows what's going to happen. But it's $100,000. And so Lake Darnell's one of my favorite places. You like fishing it?
0: I have been there one time and did not enjoy it. It was like early February, and I was in like eighth grade, and it was tough.
1: Me and Dropshot fished one, and it was sleeting on our face.
0: The when we were there, the wind was blowing so hard down the river, like 4 foot swells. We couldn't even. We had to stay like in the bar pits. It was so bad. We couldn't even go like across the river. You had to come out of the ramp and go to the right. You couldn't go anywhere.
1: But you know, you guys.
2: I've been on there. I've been on there on Darnell when it's like that.
0: It gets rough.
2: It's scary. You can tear out some stuff.
1: Oh yeah, you got some folks out on Facebook, Maggie. McAfee Holt.
3: Oh, yeah.
1: Yeah, she says, go Nash. The quad is so proud of you. So you got some folks out there rooting for you.
0: Yes, sir.
1: And like I said, we've had Easton on here quite a few times. I know the whole family. Mm-hmm. And now Easton is a scoper.
0: Yes, sir.
1: And during Camp Bass, I didn't have it. I had some kids that could go both ways. But Denise said that she had a kid that didn't know anything but scope. He grew up 12 years old, nothing but scope. And that's got to kill you.
0: Right.
2: Yeah. He was at that situation. I know he was, the fish were breaking, and he, instead of just looking at the fish, my understanding, he was just, where are they on this live scope? I'm trying to find my live scope. Just look over there. Just look right there.
1: Well, now, I get it. When they go down, it'd be great to find them.
0: Exactly.
1: But like you said, you got to have some skills, you know, to go after them. Yes. So,
3: well, the good thing was that when we fished Kentucky Lake, we didn't turn the scope on all week.
0: No, I had it. Mm. I did not look at it. I had it off the entire time.
1: Yeah, that's a tough lake anyway.
0: It was tough, but it was, I mean, I think we had 9 keeper bites the whole tournament stretch.
1: And yeah.
0: We didn't exactly know the caliber of fish that we were on, but we came in our tournament day, and it was better than it was in practice, for sure. Mm-hmm.
2: Don't they make you feel good?
0: Mm-hmm.
2: But you're lovely. Like, I'm just going to catch 5. Wait a minute. That's 5 good ones.
1: Dropshot can help me out. Let me circle back on what we've done, and I want to do a shout-out again to the mayor of North Little Rock.
2: Yes, big time.
1: We discussed this on our shout-outs at 8:20. A lot of folks may not have been listening because a lot of people get on at 9. Mm-hmm. But anyway, so I did a video of the ramp down there, and I went after the leadership because it's like nobody really cared, okay, because if you don't fish, you don't care. And that wasn't the case. Mayor Hartwick just didn't know what was wrong, and within 1 hour, I had a lot of stuff already done, fixed, calling the fire chief and doing all this stuff. So in the process right now, the rebar has been cut.
2: The rebar is gone.
1: And you have a broken ramp. Dropshot will tell you. Yes. How'd you see it?
2: It's like a concrete barrier with some cones in front of it. And I didn't understand the reason why they had that down there now. But now that you've informed us that the ramp is messed up on that end, now it makes total good sense. So if you go down, you'll be like, why is that here? That's just letting you know that end of the ramp, that it's
1: broke off.
2: So you don't want to go out there and drop your trailer off on there.
1: There you go. We got
2: they didn't know that at first.
1: No,
2: we didn't know because when it comes,
1: we're
2: like
1: going three wide.
2: Yeah, everybody was dropping down, not knowing.
1: River was up, so nobody got caught.
2: Nobody got caught. So that's some good information to know. So if you go down there and see that concrete slab sitting there, don't get frustrated about them taking up room off the ramp. What they're doing is they're doing what we wanted them to do, is be safe out there.
1: And they found a problem.
2: That? There you go. So
1: we got bleachers down there. I'm trying to get that boat dock moved, so we'll see where that's at. All right, I'm going to go over here to Pops over here. Pops, listen, shout out to you because here's the deal. If the parents don't back up their children on fishing or hunting, but in this case fishing, then it's really hard for them, unless they have a friend that they can call on. When they have their dad or their mom, in this case, Eastern mom goes out there a lot, to take them out. I want to go fishing. I'm going to go check this out. And they're ready to go. You know what I'm saying?
3: Right.
1: So a shout out to you.
2: Yes, you shout out.
3: Well, and his fishing partner's dad, Kyle, he does half the tournaments. I do half the tournaments. And, I mean, it's tough, you know, when you're going out there and you're like, hey, I got to try to put my kid on some fish. And now... It's different. Like I just go, hey, where are we going? He's

0: I'll figure it out before we go. So
1: well, and there's teaching involved. So if he's going to a lake he's never gone to, YouTube it. Maps.
2: Yes, sir.
1: Get on your graph and just say, you know what, this time of year, they're going to be here, here, here, here. Pop, let's go check these places.
3: Right.
1: Because that's going to make you grow as a fisherman, as you already know.
4: That's right. That OJT right there that'll make you better.
0: Yep.
1: Mm. Well, I wish we could have got Larry, but like I said, he was traveling. So, shout out to him being careful. Real quick, y'all, you got sponsors, right? You want to root them out?
0: Oh, yes, we have lots of sponsors. Can't even name all of them, but we're very fortunate. We have a good base there in Hot Springs. A lot of different sponsors that donate some money and allow us to be able to go and do these things.
2: Yes, sir. Yeah. Bunch of them.
1: Good. You got a report for me?
4: I do. Let's go Lake Mount Mayo. The brim are biting well in 6 to 12 foot of water on crickets and red worms. The crappie are fair. They're chasing bait in 8 to 10 foot of water, but once they stop chasing bait, find you some brush piles in 17 to 20 foot of water and give you some jigs and minnows to make it do what it do.
1: Listen, if you want to go to the game and you want to go free, I don't care if it's 100 of you, text right now, 661-1037. We'll make sure we get you an email so you can go today and today only at 1:35. All right, we'll be right back.

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0: Welcome back to Fishing Arkansas. Here's Big Sarge.
1: All right, here in about 10 minutes, we're going to be out of here. I'll have my boat and truck at Dickie Stevens right out front. Y'all come by, take a look at it. If you've never seen a Phoenix, I've got a 721, and it's beautiful. And I've got a lot of work done by...
2: It's bedazzled.
1: Yeah, it's bedazzled from rolling wraps. If y'all see my Mercury, that strip, that is something that she did for me on that. And I'll have my Frank Fletcher Ram out there, my Laramie. So y'all come take a look at it. If you want to get in free, text us right now, 661-1037. We'll tell you how to get in free. We don't care if it's 1,000. We're going to get you in.
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1: Is that what it is? All right, let's look back over here at Nash. Nash, you're fishing and your focus. How does a young man like you stay focused? I mean, it's if you haven't caught fish in a couple hours, it's easy to get discouraged and lose focus. How do you keep focus?
4: Right. It's definitely a struggle. Like, if you, especially on a tournament that you had a good practice in and you go out there, and it's just like, man, where'd they go? Like, I had one at Millwood. My partner had, like, they were down there. They had like, 18 and a half pounds one day. Mm. We went back the next day, and they just pulled out, and we didn't know what to do. But you just gotta keep your head down and keep going, because eventually you're going to run into fish. If you catch fish in an area, they're not just going to up and leave. I mean, they're there somewhere. They got to bite at some point. They got to fire off. So you just got to know in the back of your head, like, hey, I know there's fish here. I caught fish here. They gotta go at some point. I might be catching them flipping in practice, and I might have to pick up a spinnerbait and throw it and catch them. But at some point, these fish are gonna have to fire on something, because they can't just sit here and not eat.
1: So if you're listening right now, you're high school and you're not fishing, and maybe there's a team there, how do you even qualify for that?
4: You can get a bid through one of the Bassmaster High School Opens. This year they had one on Lake Toho, Santee Cooper, Kerr Lake in Oklahoma, and Sam Rayburn in Texas. They will release the schedule for that in November.
5: Sometime in November, usually.
4: They release the schedule for that. You come in top 10% at one of those, they give you a bid, or through local trail and state. So state, they give you, based on how many boats, I think it's like top 3 to 5% they give. Like, she sent 2 or 3 people. And then local trail, if you come in top 2 in AOI.
1: Thank you for making the drive.
6: Yes, sir.
5: Thank you for having us.
1: We got 30 seconds, so thank you. You want to say anything real quick?
4: Just thank y'all for having me out. I really appreciate it. It's an amazing experience. And
1: well spoken, young man. Good job. You spoke it well. Thank you, Pop, for bringing them out here.
5: Thanks for having us.
1: Hey, we'll see y'all at the Travs. You got anything?
2: Yeah, they got the Sunday River Series going on from 4 to 7:30 at Simmons tonight.
1: All right. Hey, guess what? We out.
2: We are out. Forever I'm way too old to try,
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nation searching for a voice to guide it through this modern-day wilderness of popular culture, politics, business, and sports. In these troubled times, we turn to one man. That man is Bill Vickery. Born with rural American values, possessed with superhuman brain capacity, buttery smooth charm, razor-sharp wit, chiseled good looks. He's chosen to use his superpowers for the good of all mankind. So this Sunday, the nation turns to this man for answers and direction. To Bill Vickery.

0: it.
1: We'll
0: be prep
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0: up a soundbite there. Let's hope this works.
2: Picked out a king size bed.
0: Todd, good morning.
3: Good morning, Bill.
0: Excellent to see Big Sarge.
3: Yes.
0: Political activist.
3: Exactly.
0: Big Sarge. The power of fish in Arkansas. Got it done over there. So he's throwing out the first pitch today?
3: At the Travs game, yes.
0: Will there be video of that?
3: I would hope there will be.
0: A lot of pressure on Big Sarge. We don't need a Baba Booey situation or an Ariana Grande situation or...
3: or a 50 Cent situation. 50
0: Cent. Oh, man. Don't need one of those. You know? We need W back on the mound at Yankee Stadium from the bump. Threw some heat straight down the middle.
3: With a protective life vest on.
0: Yeah. So, that's what we'll expect out of Big Sarge today.
3: He keeps promising he's bringing the heat. Yeah, we'll see.
0: Good. Maybe he'll wave off a sign, you know?
3: He's going to wave off that curveball and go straight gas.
0: So, yeah. Big Sarge today. He's got his boat out there, his truck. I've commented in the past that Big Sarge could not rob a bank because it says Big Sarge down the side of his truck. We didn't get the license plate, but we did notice it said Big Sarge. Put out an APB for that guy.
3: Yeah, and on the back window, Fishing Arkansas.
0: Right. So, this week, it was funny. I got to head back down. So, no show next weekend. I got to go down to Tampa. Get some stuff taken care of over the weekend. So this week, though, I love Polk County. Is a county in between Tampa and Orlando.
3: Okay,
0: it's about a 90-minute. It's sort of like driving from here downtown Tampa to the godforsaken middle of Disney World. It's about 90 minutes, like here to Clarksville, basically.
3: Okay,
0: you know. Pretty easy drive, but Polk County is one of the counties, and they have a very colorful sheriff. They take law enforcement very seriously in Polk County. Lakeland, some of those areas.
3: Okay.
0: Some good high school football played in Polk County. But
3: yes.
0: Anyway, they had an incident this week. Grady Judd is the sheriff in Polk County, and he is sort of a... down home, sort of folksy sort of guy. And when you get inland in Florida, if you're somewhere that doesn't have a coastline, it can be pretty redneck. I mean, it's not quite Sheridan level. It's not Crawford County, you know, Cedarville level. But, you know, here, watch this. Hold on. You know?
3: Hold my beer.
0: So anyway, Grady Judd, the sheriff over there, and he is fantastic at press conferences because they shoot you in Polk County. There's no this last week I was watching, you know, some news on the Roku channel on my TV.
3: Yep.
0: And I get local news from Tampa, WFLA.
3: Right.
0: So and I do it primarily to see if Grady Judd is going to be. We have to set something up, Todd, where we interview him. Just because he is. And then it's no nonsense. And it's, well, like I said, they support the flag and law and order in Polk County, Florida. As they do here in Polk County, Arkansas. Okay. So evidently they had some old boy that was running from him, and he was an Uber driver. maybe not the best look for Uber. And he had a couple of warrants and supposed to go in for a hearing. He missed that. So anyway, they're trying to track him down. They find him. He backs his way into some parking spot, and they get some deputies out. And I guess the old boy had him a Glock 9 and started to put a round in the chamber. And then, as you can imagine, three officers there, after they tried to stop the car, they tried to get him out and tase him. That's when he went for the gun, and, you know, we pretty much know how that's going to play out, right? Well, This is how Polk County Sheriff Grady Judd explained, Todd, the situation as it transpired. Now, he uses a lot of technical terms here, so we'll help with the definitions after Sheriff Judd is finished.
1: On the 24th of June.
0: Uh-huh.
1: As he's starting to rack a round into the firearm to engage our deputies, we shot him. We shot him a lot.
0: We shot him a lot. We shot him a lot. There's no... He did say, we shot the suspect 41 times. We
3: pumped him full of lead.
0: It's very matter of fact. You know, turns out the guy had several other warrants. I mean, he was not going to go down without a fight. As Sheriff Judd tried to note, like, all the guy had to do was give up, and he would be eating lunch today in the Polk County Jail. But
1: the firearm to engage our deputies, we shot him. We shot him a lot.
0: We shot him a lot. And we shot him a lot. We didn't just try to wing him. It wasn't like, we shot him. We shot him a lot. That's why you don't screw around in Polk County, Florida. You don't...
3: shoot first, ask questions later.
0: Yes. There's a lot that you do, but what you don't do is screw around in Polk County, Florida. That just struck me this week as Sheriff Judd there, noted. And, they've been sued by the, you can imagine in his tenure, and they've come out on top. This is not a renegade police, sheriff's department over there. They have very prescribed procedures. And when you shoot a lot. That's a rule over there. All right, let's do this. Let's hit a break quickly because I got to get to some Fauci stuff. I got to get to this Michigan Senate race where this socialist won, Muhammad Atta. I don't know the man. It's a joke. But I want to get into it because, look, folks, we're coming up on, we're still a ways away, but we've got Labor Day coming up. And that's the traditional beginning of the political season. September, October. We're going to talk a lot. We're going to focus in on the run-up. Oh, man, this is Miles. It's going to be a jazz Sunday, too. I was listening to a lot of jazz music this week. And I thought, let's just make this a jazz. It's hot outside. Just roll with some great jazz. This was off an album, 1959 Columbia Records in New York. Miles went in with his sort of legendary quintet. You got Bill Evans playing piano on this. You got John Coltrane on sax. You got Cannonball Adderley playing on this. And, of course, Miles. Kind of Blue is considered the single greatest jazz recording ever made. Transformed the genre. They did most of these songs in one take. Just show up. That's good. We'll take that one. I smell gold. So if you can listen, if you have any interest at all in jazz music, I implore you, find online Kind of Blue and just put it on Saturday morning doing stuff. It's widely, Rolling Stone called it one of the 5 most important recordings of the 20th century. And it still sells today. So all those very famous jazz musicians, 1959. Miles Davis, very famous, a bitter man. A bitter, angry man, Miles Davis, but great trumpet player, changed modern American music, influenced so many people, but bitter, spent most of his career in Europe, because of, you know, racial tension in the United States. A New York Times reporter once asked him in 1981, Miles, if you had, you know, 10 minutes to live, what would you do? And without missing a beat, Miles Davis said, choke a white man to death. I mean, that's the level of bitterness that Miles had. I mean, genius, troubled soul, but lots of snakes in the head there, you know? But man, you know, I mean, Michael Jackson made Thriller.
3: True.
0: Miles Davis made Kind of Blue. Stay with us.

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0: Horace Silver. Horace Silver Quintet. This is 57, I think. Off Blue Note. No, I think this is after. This is 61 or 62. I'll have to look that up. So, party primaries this week, the state of Michigan gained a lot of attention because the U.S. Senate primary, Democratic Party primary, was won by a Democratic socialist. And there's a way, listen, this matters. I can tell you, the reason that the moniker Democratic Socialist has stuck is, and this is all done, it's well designed and hats off, brilliant idea, is you got to give some connection to an established thing that people know exists as real, or maybe they voted Democrat and things like that. They all run as Democrats. So you call it the Democratic Socialists. Now, it has nothing to do with the Democratic Party, per se. Or maybe it does now. Maybe it has everything to do with the Democratic Party nationally. So, but that's part of, you link it. And then that way, Todd, you hear in your mind, oh, Democratic Socialist. Well, okay, it's Democrat. And it's straight out of the European playbook. I mean, that's why you look at any of the number of parties. The similar moniker exists throughout old Europe. So, Adol El-Sayed won the, and his background is in, quote, public health. Not quite sure. You know, it's sort of like when some cheesy guy in a bar is hitting on a girl, what do? I'm a day trader. Or, you know, I'm an entrepreneur. You know, if you can't say plumber, or, you know, this is what I'm going to do tomorrow morning at 8:30 in the morning. I'm going to be doing this. You know, public health official.
1: I'm a blogger.
0: Yes. Influencer. You just want to punch those people. And then, well, I'm an influencer. Oh, God. So, anyway, Adol El-Sayed won the Democratic Party primary as an avowed Democratic Socialist. And, you know, he said some fairly controversial, well, very controversial things. And it's interesting because he beat Congresswoman Haley Stevens from Michigan. And it sort of broke down exactly the way you would think. But it didn't, you know. So you got Haley Stevens over here. She has the traditional coalition of Democrats. Latinos, women, African Americans, some organized labor, okay, in Michigan. And this is coming, by the way, I'm not making this up. This comes from Politico. So this is a left-leaning D.C. publication. What am I supposed to do? So they went back and did an analysis, and it was close race, 51-49, you know, clearly split almost squarely down the middle amongst Democrats in Michigan. But the thinking was, well, Haley Stevens, you know, well, good liberal voting record in Congress and all this. El-Sayed comes in and just says, hey, you know, these people have been in power for a long time. Time to boot them out. We got to, make no bones about it. The AOCs and the Mamdamis, they are telling you exactly what they're going to do. And there has been, for a period of time, in the Democrat Party nationally, two factions within the party. One is the ideological true believers, the AOCs, the Bernie Sanders, the El-Sayeds, the Ilhan Omars, those people. And they are intent on taking sort of Soros money and really digging in on dragging the country hard, hard left. Okay, that's the Mamdani playbook and all that. Okay, so they're the true believers. Then you've had the people who just want power. Okay, they want political power. They're kind of willing to trade or do anything to get it, but they want political power. And those are your Pelosi's and your Steny Hoyers and your Chuck Schumers and those types. Okay, old, been around forever, We just need, you know, we want control of the House so we can, you know, X and Y and Z. Now, those types, they have been happy to go along with the socialists and the true believer types as long as it helped them to win elections. But now, toothpaste is out of the tube. Now, wait a minute. You get the James Carvilles, the old guard, if you will, running around screaming like, well, what are we doing here? And see, those, they make political calculations. Theirs is a, again, this is about political power, not about the execution of an ideology. AOC et al., El Said, all these guys, they're about an ideology. And, the, you know, there is a real conflict inside the Democratic Party because you see now in a number of states, in a number of blue or somewhat purple but blue states where you've got the people that elect El Said and Mamdani and all these folks, they're not the people, okay? They're not the constituencies you would think would be supportive of the chicken in every pot. You know what I mean? We're going to make the man pay. And I promise you, the Huey Long, you know, I promise you a better life. You know, the billionaires are going to take them down. I'm going to tax everybody's apartment in New York and all of that. So no, you would think, oh, well, these would be your lower income, you know, more working class people inside the Democratic Party. No. Politico does a breakdown. It's what I've said for some time. It's upper middle class whites who come from families of doctors and lawyers and functionaries inside society. Okay? People that have done very well educated. I'm not saying smart, but very well educated. The most racist place in America is a Mamdani rally in Brooklyn. I mean, go try to find Garrett Morris in and amongst a sea of skinny jean wearing kids whose mom and dad are pay the rent. It's easy to be a socialist when mom and dad are taking care of your car payment and the rent. And you have a French lit degree and you're living in Brooklyn with everyone else. Well, those are the, I mean, that's, I mean, I'm not saying there's a grand wizard involved with those guys, but it is an intensely white, a densely mayonnaise-y, upper middle class, lower upper class, liberal white grouping that support these candidates. Now, the people who you would think that would benefit most from this ideology that they still support either run-of-the-mill Democrats or Republicans now. And that's where you've seen a poop ton of organized labor shift hard right. Because, you know, they don't see any. Where's the future in this guy? Because they still have aspirations. There's still a thing. I want to get out as opposed to we're going to take as much money as we can and we're going to homogenize the American existence. And so you see, I mean, I guess, yeah, I just take a picture of a Mamdani rally. What you have on the stage, you have a makeup of different ethnicities and pick whatever. I mean, they got to have, you know, it's got to be a Benetton ad, okay? But then in the crowd, it's nothing but fourth generation college graduate. Dad is a very successful dentist and mom is a lawyer who now works from home. And, you know, they sent Junior and Susie to go to NYU, and they love it. And Susie's a film. She studied filmmaking, and Junior studied poetry. Tremendous need for poets, no doubt about it. Not a very lucrative profession, but tremendous need for poets. But as long as the bills are being paid, well, we can go out and, you know, and underscoring the need to always to be right. We're the smartest people in the room. Just ask them, you know, no real practical real world experience, but, you know, well, yeah. And they're cocooned off enough from the realities of society that they can go back to, you know, suburban Detroit and live in a very risky business existence. You know, they can go to Lake Forest and live on the lake outside of Chicago and be mayonnaise-y white. Lots of water bottles in this crowd. Lots of, you know, sustainability is a huge word for them. Now, keep in mind that they don't pay their own bills as long as mom and dad are taking care of that. So it's the Amex Platinum Party. And they get excited and they're all online and they communicate via social media and everything else. So El Saeed, you know, and this is the other thing that they do. So, and it's smart politically. I mean, you got to give them credit for this. So El Saeed immediately begins to create a straw man argument. Because of my name, they're going to say these things. Because of my name. Yeah. No. In other words, you see, the underlying subtext, Todd, is, well, these aren't smart arguments against me. It's really just they're being racist. That is the fallback position. That's the go-to position for these candidates immediately. See, the criticism of me is just based on my name. No, the criticism is based on a wide variety of public statements that you've made over the last 10 years as a, quote, public health official. No, defund the police. No, close ties to Hassan Piker and, you know, 9/11 and all the incendiary statements that you think can have been made. It checks the box on all of those. So, but they create a straw man to say, see, don't believe this. I know you're well-meaning out there. You don't want to fall in with these racists. And that's a way, you know, in politics, they say there's two things. You either attack the message or the messenger. And it's a proactive way to attack the messenger on the front end by saying, well, these are all people who just, they don't like me because of my name and the color of my skin. No, I don't like you for, like I said, for a litany of positions that you've taken over the last decade. So, yeah, that's pretty much why I oppose your version of how you would like to lead America. And again, I think that it's telling that you just look at the constituencies who actually show up and support these candidates. It's not the group, you know, yes, we're the downtrodden. Finally, a champion for us. No. It is the master's in French Lit with a minor in Stoicism, which I'm a big fan of. Okay. But, and that, you know, they come from Shaker Heights, Ohio, you know, nice leafy suburb, mom, dad, everything. And they live in Brooklyn with a roommate, but mom and dad pay the rent, right? Because I'm trying to get on with some NGO, okay, that gets its money from some Soros fund laundered through Western Europe. So, hang on. I don't know why that happened. Okay, now I think I can get back to this, Todd. Okay, let's take a break. I say all that as a way to tee up. Going forward, you are going to find that there is going to be, go to the mattresses, the sort of traditional media outlets. They're going to be critical of the criticism of all of these candidates. And there's going to be an underpinning sort of notion of, well, they must be racist because that's why they're criticizing this person. And that is a way, that's set up as a way to attack the messenger. But the message is, here's what these people believe. Look it up. Did you or did you not say these things? Are you or not, are you not advocating these things? The policies, they are going to do what they say they're going to do. There's no doubt about it. But But watch what I'm saying. It's subtle initially, and then it won't be subtle in October. It'll just be, these are fascists, evil, you know, Nazis. There'll be all the name-calling for the people who are critical of these people's avowed public policies. You cannot get any more genuinely square in the middle of America than to have a debate over the policies. The guy's name could be Mickey Mouse for all I care. Could care less about the color of his skin. Practice whatever religion he would like to practice. This is America. But if you say you want to defund the police and abolish the immigration services, and that we should have an open border, and we should have nationalized health care, then yeah, I'm going to look at that and go, now I oppose this. Got a little Fauci cleanup to do. Found more diary entries that directly contradict his public statements. It's not enough scorn that can be. I mean, you can't put him in an ox cart, you know, and throw cabbage and tomatoes at him as he's being led to the guillotine. I mean, shame. The man has single-handedly destroyed any kind of credibility that public health organizations have. And not to mention the devastation. He's the Pol Pot of, and I realize some people in Crawford County think that's marijuana. No, that was Khmer Rouge. Anyway, I won't get into Cambodia. Take a break.

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3: It's existential, yet it's so accessible.

Little Lee Morgan there. This is another one of those 60, 61. I'm right around. Yeah. All these jazz musicians. Lee Morgan's very underappreciated in the world of jazz. He's sort of like the, he's the really good left tackle, you know? Gotta have him, great, you know? But because Miles Davis was such a preeminent figure with the horn, he kind of overshadowed Lee Morgan. Ken Griffey Jr. would be the best way to describe him. I mean, he's not Barry Bonds, but he didn't have to come with all the problems. He just did it the right way. This may shock many of you regular listeners. I read something extraordinarily interesting this week in the New York Times. yes. So, let's put that there. Emily Keegan, who writes sort of as a cultural critic, again, I'm sure lives in Brooklyn, you know, has multicolored hair, is some, this is grinds her own coffee beans, you know. All these hipsters, man, they love to be Amish, you know, churn their own butter, grow farm to table, and all that. They love grind their own coffee. You know, you would think they're Amish. They're the reason when I go to a restaurant, I now have to grind my own salt out of a thing. And, you know, that's why I like Waffle House. You just go there, you pour the salt out of the thing. They give you salt, okay? They give you salt. So she had an article this week, early in the week, where she basically did a spoof on if American civilization were to go away tomorrow, you fast forward 500 years and you're digging around to find what made us America, you know, that you would find in the ruins later on. As though, you know, what we do now with the ancient Egyptians and all. Okay. And I thought her list was pretty good. Because this isn't what's most important. This is what is most American-ness. I won't go through the whole list, but $4.99 Costco rotisserie chicken. Who out there doesn't know about this? Costco rotisserie chicken. Boom. Love it. Plastic lawn flamingo. I can tell you in Florida, they still exist. She talked about a NASCAR Chevy Impala from the 90s. This defined the American automobile. The Chevy Impala, the NASCAR Chevy Impala. Well, he's running them good out there. You know, AC Delco Chevy was just rubbed up on three. Let's see. Continue. Oh, personal injury lawyer

0: advertisements. You're going to find a lot of those. If you watch any daytime television, if you are in your office or whatever, airport, and you just see daytime television, you're going to see a lot of personal injury lawyer. And the one I like the best is the spoof of Jackie Childs. And I couldn't tell you who it's for. Don't know the name of the firm. I just know the guy that's the pitch man for the law firm, who's the, you know, the Jackie Childs from the Seinfeld episode, that he's that impersonator, basically. He has a line where he's giving out the number, and they do all the great psychological. It is a case study in manipulation brilliantly, because they give you the number over and over. It's a catchy number. Hey, but this guy, the Jackie Childs lookalike, talks about how, you know, here's blah blah's number. Call him here. Call him at this number. And he repeats the number two or three times. Then he has the tagline, which he would call you, but he doesn't have your number. Just brilliant. So I find myself drawn to that ad. Well, he would call me, but he doesn't have my number. They got me on the hook. I mean, if I slip and fall in front of a McDonald's, first thing I'm doing is calling that guy. He can't call me because he doesn't have my number. We shot him a lot. Continuing on, the T-shirt cannon. Did you know this? The T-shirt cannon was invented by the old San Antonio Spurs mascot.
1: Really?
0: Created in his garage. And that's where the T-shirt cannon was birthed. And then, of course, to combo up on the list, somebody was hit with a T-shirt, fired out of the T-shirt cannon. They claimed to be hurt, and they got a personal injury lawyer and sued.
1: Oh, wow.
0: And that has brought about the demise of the T-shirt cannon. She goes on, Crest White Strips. Everybody's struggling for a prettier smile. Pizza Hut lamps. Emily notes that in her article that stained glass in some parts of the world is reserved for the most holy of places, cathedrals and things like that. Ours is in a Pizza Hut.
1: Well, you're not saying that's not a holy cathedral?
0: Listen, in Van Buren, Arkansas, in the early 1980s, that was my church. I mean, I went to First Baptist, but that Pizza Hut, or the local knockoff, okay?
1: Yeah.
0: Pizza Parlor, okay? So that, you know, it's you know, they've got the Big Mac, I've got the Big Mick. You know, it was the McDougals. Right. It was the McDougals of Van Buren. All we were missing was Arsenio Hall and Eddie Murphy working there. Continue on. Tree-shaped air fresheners. A complete 1,000% the George Foreman grill. So imagine, you know, excavating a site 500 years. Here is this grill. We don't know what to make of this waffle-shaped piece of steel. She notes Dude wipes. These things have exploded on the scene in the last 2 years. And Dude wipes. Roll with it. The Ring doorbell camera. That has transformed society. Shaq owns a piece of that.
1: Really?
0: He owns a piece of the company. Now, they've since sold. I don't know who now owns Ring, but it's one of the biggies. Meta or somebody. The Red Solo Cup. The last 30 years, the Red Solo Cup has become ubiquitous. It is everywhere. It is on every college campus. And if you want to see what a Sunday on a college campus after a game day Saturday, you're going to find 10,000 Red Solo Cups on the ground. Real tree camouflage print.
1: Mm-hmm.
0: Yeah, I like that one. The bottomless chips and salsa. If we learned one thing from our guests from outside the United States, free refills and refills in general, very foreign. As is diabetes in a lot of these countries, but
1: right.
0: A dog stroller. I did tell you that I don't know what the end of Roman civilization was like. I don't know two guys walking out of the Colosseum one day and said, oh, man, Rome's going to heck. We're not going to make it. This society's done. Well, something triggered them. The Kardashians and putting animals in baby strollers. That has to signal. Now, I'm not an expert on the book of Revelation, but that has to signal some kind of end days sort of thing. When the human beings are walking, but the pets are put into strollers and they are, I mean, and again, it just shows you how nutty these people are. I saw this super hot girl pushing a stroller downtown, St. Pete, thinking, wow, you know, I'm in my Rolodex in my mind. How can I meet her? How can I meet her? What can I say? Hey, how are you? Then it had a puppy. I want to say a Chihuahua, but I didn't get a good look at it. And it was immediately, and it was like, that is a level of crazy. That chick is bringing some snakes to the party, man. Gas station bathroom key with the big thing jammed on it. I mean, and you know, if you've got to get a key that's got a hubcap on it, you know that's not going to be your Cracker Barrel clean restroom, you know?
1: It's no Buc-ee's.
0: That's no Buc-ee's, right. You know you're walking into a biohazard. Botox, a number of others. The inflatable guy, the wacky inflatable arm guy, he's another one. So, again, very against type here on the program, but congratulations to the New York Times for finally having something that I really did appreciate in their paper. 1 hour in the books, one to go. Todd and I are going to talk about the newly released AP top coaches poll. Excuse me, the coaches poll that's just out. And did Rhett Lashley criticize the Razorbacks? Or did he just make a point and they happen to be part of the point? Stay with us.

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1: DJ Williams here with my friend Rachel of the Wood Grill Buffet, and I'm ready for some quick fire questions. You ready, Rach?
2: I'm ready.
1: All right, let's do it. 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
1: Salads?
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1: Hot foods?
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1: Dessert bar?
2: 29.
1: What about those days open?
2: Thursday through Sunday for lunch and dinner.
1: Wow, you're fast and I'm hungry.
2: Well, you know where to go. The Wood Grill Buffet in Benton.
1: Mmm, sounds so good.

0: 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We got the big deals
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a nation searching for a voice to guide it through this modern-day wilderness of popular culture, politics, business, and sports. In these troubled times, we turn to one man. That man is Bill Vickery. Born with rural American values, possessed with superhuman brain capacity, buttery smooth charm, razor-sharp wit, chiseled good looks. He's chosen to use his superpowers for the good of all mankind. So this Sunday, the nation turns to this man for answers and direction. To Bill Vickery and the Sunday Buzz.

0: talked about it a little bit. I mean, we're in that lull period where I'm jonesing for some football so badly. And I'll say this. You know, Thursday night.
1: The Hall of Fame game was pretty good.
0: That was a very well-played game. And I don't know if that's because these quarterbacks now, because the pro game has had to change because you have so few good drop-back passers. Although Carson Beck, who I don't really like, but I must admit, looked outstanding.
1: Looks the part, doesn't he?
0: And Kenny Pickett looked good off the bench. I mean, you know, their number two guy. The kid from Georgia Tech that won the game with the touchdown at the end.
1: Hayes King.
0: The wide receivers. It was an entertaining game. And I don't know if that's because, you know, the players to get more money have collectively bargained additional stuff. Not a lot of, you know, tackle to the ground stuff anymore, but OTAs, mandatory mini camps, all that, that it has become a year-round business of the teams in the NFL. And then these kids do come out of college ready to go. You can almost plug and play so many of them. But I was just impressed with the quarterbacks, the competition, the hitting. Couple of catches. Beck hit one guy down. I mean, he and it was all legal, all clean. Guy popped up. So we had that. And for us, let's see, it will be the 23rd. So no show next Sunday, the 16th. The 23rd, that's when you and I will give our top 25. And I think on the 23rd, I thought on the 30th, but I'm going to convene a group of Razorback fans. Okay? These are all men that I have known who have been Razorback fans for, there's 40 plus years in each of these people. Okay? And we're going to do a big segment on the psyche of Razorback fans, as we go into the football season. Because we've made no bones about it. This is a tough, look, just tough. I don't know, you look up, I mean, let's look at it. Well, let's get into it, okay? I'll go ahead and let's, where's my top 25? This is the college coaches top 25. Okay, you ready? We'll start at the bottom. This is just out. Was this out overnight?
1: Possibly.
0: Looks like it, yeah. Okay, here we go. Number 25, Missouri. 24, Houston. 23, Clemson. Iowa at 22. Utah at 21. SMU at 20. University of Washington, 19. Tennessee Vols, 18. Penn State, 17. Michigan, 16. BYU, 15. Can you imagine that? You've got BYU and Utah, 21 and 15 in the preseason top 25. Southern Cal in at 14. Shockingly, Lane Kiffin's LSU Tigers in at 13.
1: That has more to do with Lane Kiffin than it does LSU.
0: I think, but that's not – if they finish – 12th, that's not going to be a good season. You know?
1: Not for the money they're spending.
0: Yeah, the return on investment. Everybody's suddenly a private equity guy because they're all looking at the return on investment now. So, okay, continuing on. Texas Tech in at 12, Bama at 11. Boy, that's got to hurt my boy Johnny Haygood. Ole Miss at 10. OU at 9, A&M at 8, the U at 7, defending national champions Indiana in at 6, fellow Indiana resident Notre Dame in at number, here's the top 5, Notre Dame, Texas at 4, Georgia at 3, Oregon at 2, Ohio State at 1. I don't understand Ohio State, but it doesn't matter. It's preseason. This is all. So there's your top 25. I think in looking at the Razorback schedule, we now play, well, let's just go. Here we go. Missouri, that's a top 25 team. Utah is a top 25 team. Tennessee, LSU, Texas A&M, Texas, Georgia.
1: Seven.
0: Seven of the 12 games now scheduled to be against preseason coaches poll top 25 people, teams. So, and I wonder if we could, I'm going to see if I can play this off of, find it real quickly here. Where is my Rhett Lashley? This is Rhett. This garnered some publicity, and I don't know why, because I gotta say, after watching it, I don't know that I'm that upset about what he said as much as he's making a point, Rhett Lashley is. Let me go back here and see if I can't stop this. Well, this is what happens when I do little preparation. Hit me with some sound over there, and we'll see if I can. Yeah. Okay. Bottom line. Jesus. I got to do some more show prep than just that Rhett Lashley, when he was asked about preseason and all that. And you got to keep in mind, these coaches are all, there's nothing said that they don't mean or has some purpose behind it. So Rhett Lashley is trying to build up SMU's schedule. ACC, and it's, I'm not saying it's diabetes, it's not filled all with cupcakes, but it's, you know. So if you think you might be a 10-2 team in the ACC and you're trying to angle, you can't say, oh, it, you know, the strength of schedule shouldn't get you. Now you got to look back and what? So he's asked about preseason schedules, and he says, no offense to Arkansas, but how can they have the toughest schedule in America? Which, by reports, we do have the toughest schedule in America. Hence, you know, my expectations being tamped down, hence why I'm going to have my panel of fans on to talk about their psychology as we head into the football season and how there seems to be this shift in the fan base to say, okay, listen, we know it's not going to be easy this year. So what is success for the Razorback football team this year? Do you trust the process? New great turn of phrase in sports, trust the process? Or do we pull out all the stops to win 5 games instead of 4? Yeah, you know, like one of those, like, what is progress? Is it building a foundation to then build on top of that and build on top of that, where you wake up in 5 years and go, huh, you know, back in the top 25 on a regular basis, feeling good about it, okay. Or, you know, shoot the moon and back to the basement for, okay. So you've got SMU's coach saying, Rhett Lashley saying, no offense to Arkansas. Now, that offended some Razorback fans. I'm not sure why. Because I think he was just making a point. Insert name that is supposed to have the toughest schedule. He's trying to say, we don't know. We got to see how the schedule plays out, blah, blah, blah. He's trying to make an excuse on the front end for SMU's fairly weak schedule. And he's also trying to talk his team up as we go into the season so that if they're 10-2, hey, we deserve one of these places so we can go get our head kicked in by Oklahoma in the first round of the playoffs. And so, yes, so that's where we are. But you look at this, 7 teams out of the, so North Alabama is not in the top 25. Tulsa is not in the top 25. South Carolina, not in the top 25. Who else is on? I'm trying to pull up our, here's our, Auburn, not in the top 25. So, I mean, these are, I mean, when you go through the schedule, and inevitably, there is always about 20% of the top preseason top 25 that poop the bed, that collapse, and that you look and go, yeah, they never were. And then out of the blue, here comes Slippery Rock, you know, Indiana, whomever. So for Razorback fans, and with all due respect to Rhett Lashley and the point he's trying to make, and he's trying to talk his program up, and they're already setting the stage, because getting into the playoffs is the big deal. You know, so you remember that used to be, we've made the tournament in basketball.
2: Mm-hmm.
0: Now, for many programs, Arkansas especially, but you've got 30 programs out there, that a first round loss in the NCAA tournament is considered a failure. I mean, we got in, but if you don't move past the first round or the first weekend, I guarantee you, after we beat up those construction workers in the Bahamas, you know, Final Four bust. But in college football, getting into the playoffs means so much. And given the Texas Tech schedule, honestly, if Texas Tech's schedule were a human being, it would be so filled with sugar, cream puff, cupcakes, that they would have to take a foot off because of diabetes. Crawford County, that's how you die in Crawford County, from the ankles up. Well, you know, they had to take your uncle's foot, sugar diabetes. Texas Tech, they had to take a Red Raider's foot because too many cupcakes and cream puffs on the schedule. So, I get a little monk here. We did have somebody who came in on the text line that Todd read.
2: Yeah, let me get back to that on our Middleton Heat and Air text line.
0: Middleton Heat and Air
2: from text line. 479. Never understood Jazz. Three or four guys just doing their own thing. I like Steely Dan. Is that Jazz?
0: There's quite a few elements of Jazz in Steely Dan. Yeah. So, yes. That would be, you know what? Steely Dan would be a gateway drug into Jazz. And that is sort of the thing there, you know. That's why when I was talking about Kinda Blue earlier, the seminal recording in the history of jazz music, the top of the pyramid, they did the majority of those songs in one take, because to the gentleman's point, you know, it was all designed to have sort of longer form, play it out, and not this choppy sort of follow all the notes. You just sort of do your own thing. And it's why you could listen to that album and hear that the Miles Davis Quintet in person, and it wouldn't be exactly the same. You're going to, no pun intended, they're going to jazz it up a little bit here. Much like the Razorback offense last year, we're not going to have the same type of turnover. Oh, wait. Yes, we did. So, yeah, I'll have a panel on the 23rd, and we'll talk about the state of Razorback football and the psyche of the fans going into the season. Bring in a couple of doctors. Another guy, myself, talking to me. I mean, amongst the three panelists that I'm going to bring on, over 120 years of Razorback fandom. So, not to mention yours truly. So that's going to puts us up to about $160. So, got to hit a break. We get back. Todd and I will, to show you where we are, is the WNBA just become the WWE? And nobody watches it, but they really watch the social media. And why has it become a political statement? And the lack of leadership over there. Stay with us.

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0: Looking at the back of your sports section today, Todd. It's good today. It's good every Sunday. Don't get me wrong. I appreciate it. But I see a couple of stories side by side here. Given the little bit of the drought that we're in, you know, we had a great preseason. NFL game Thursday night. Start to get a ton of preseason games starting Thursday and this week going forward. So, you know, a little bit of my fix for football. And then when we come on the air the 23rd and then the 29th, starts college football season in earnest. Mm-hmm. Noticing on the back here, an issue that we've talked about a great deal, the Save College Sports Act was not voted on before the United States Senate went to recess, as we call it in Crawford County, recess. Not recess. Recess. And they'll get back in September, be a couple of weeks, and then everybody leaves to go campaign. So there's real jeopardy about this bill, which I clearly would be a godsend for the Razorbacks and 80% of all the programs out there. It puts some guardrails in, some limited antitrust exemptions. It would allow the NCAA to make rules, the 5-5, the one-time transfer portal with no penalty, capping, you know, external NIL, a pool of money, that's it, all those things. It would genuinely be a game changer for the Razorbacks. Won't be voted on now, maybe September, but the problem becomes you can forget it then because it's got to go to the House. It's got to make its way from committee to the floor. They're only going to be in the same 2 weeks the Senate will be in. Then they're going campaigning. Then you've got a lame duck House coming back, and there'll be other priorities on the House side that these lame duck, you know, depending upon how the breaks occur on from the House standpoint. So the opportunity, I think, that could really have had an impact looks, I mean, it's not over, but, you know, Doug Flutie's not walking through that door to hit Gerard Phelan in the back of the end zone, you know. Roger is not going to hit Drew after Paul Krause falls down, you know. Craig Elo is not going to go to the ground as Michael rises up to let it go.
1: So it's on life support, you're saying.
0: Yeah, I mean, it's a tough one now. This is, in Washington terms, it's not in a good spot. Even though you would think, oh, you guys have one vote, but then you got to go down to the House end. So we'll keep our eyes peeled on that. But what I thought was so promising 3 or 4 months ago now looks so difficult. And to be blunt, I'll tell you, you have to blame. You have the private equity people and the guy down at Texas Tech.
1: Mm-hmm.
0: When they tried to come in and reorganize the TV rights deals, that was a poison pill. And you know, simultaneously trying to prevent a super conference while trying to reorganize a nationwide TV deal. You wanted these smaller schools to barnacle on to the SEC, Big Ten, Notre Dame. All you have to do, we went through the preseason top 25. Well, that's your conference. Those are the two conferences in Notre Dame.
1: Yep.
0: You know, you throw out the Mormons, BYU and Utah, you really don't have anybody except Clemson, I guess, and SMU, ACC, Big 12, Miami. But you're really talking about the Big Ten and the SEC. And so when they barnacled that, the money grab on, that doomed it. It's disappointing. I thought at almost somehow Ted Cruz would have been the single biggest booster for Razorback football of anybody in the country. And it just couldn't get it done. Across from that story about the Save College Sports Act is a story that you laid out here, Todd. You put it together. Doug Feinberg writes about the WNBA. And they are studying, they're looking for feedback on transgender issues. So I guess this is where biological males can apply to be instated into in the league. And I did find it I love and enjoy women's sports. Mm-hmm. We've talked about gymnastics, Friday night flights that the SEC network does. Fantastic to watch. Women's tennis, women's golf. Great, wonderful sport. I would put forward the notion this. The single best team on the Arkansas campus, women's soccer.
2: Yes.
0: They're preseason top 10.
2: Yes.
0: They're perennial powers, picked to win the SEC. And I enjoy watching that. As much as you can enjoy watching soccer, I say that, and then you watch a 1-0 baseball game, and it's pretty much right down there, too. So, anyway. So, this isn't about women's sports, per se. This is about this mismanaged sports entity that's been forced upon us. That is a subsidiary of the NBA, and it is primarily financed and kept afloat by a bunch of wealthy, super wealthy white NBA owners who I believe many of them support a franchise simply as a get out of jail free card for the shenanigans that they pull in their personal lives. Hey, side note, that whole Kawhi Leonard story and going down
1: that thing's gone down a rabbit hole, yes, hasn't it?
0: Bizarre. Turns out Steve Ballmer's a chump. And Kawhi Leonard? All these side deals for Kawhi Leonard? Anyway, back to the WNBA. So along comes this novelty. This woman who can shoot the ball from distance, where the pro game has gone now because of Steph Curry, who changed the game. The female version comes along. It's interesting. It's fun. She can pull it up and shoot it just as a number of WNBA players can, but she can pull it up and shoot it. Okay. Where it comes now, put some eyeballs on it. So what happens is she goes into here is your meal ticket. It's your Tiger Woods. It's your Michael. It's, you know, you've got a moment in time. Maybe a 5-year window to capture some real momentum here as NKM. And so what has happened is it's just degenerated down into now political arguments. And now we're going to study whether a transgender player, biological male, could play in the WNBA. Somehow, because of a lack of leadership, and the NBA owners aren't touching this with a 1,000-foot pole, so they just move out of the way. And you see this kind of goulash of personal jealousy, sexuality, transgenderism, sort of a woke lefty culture. All of that is beginning to define this sport that no one watches, but they do watch the social media element that surrounds it, primarily because of 2 or 3 people. And let's be blunt, Sophie Cunningham's hot. She's hot. She pops up on my algorithm. Of course I'm going to look, you know. And so the leadership of the WNBA, the commissioner, these people are not serious people. And whereas the Pro Tour learned to embrace Tiger Woods, the NBA learned to embrace Michael Jordan. I mean, it made him the face of the league. I mean, Tiger Woods was the face of the PGA. That these sports went from, cocky little kid, yeah, A game, didn't bring my A game, the ricochet over to, turns out third place at the Quad Cities Open now pays me $1 million. I'll be dadgum. You know, the Milwaukee Open, I'm walking away with a big check for a top 10 finish. That Tiger fella's not so bad. But inside this WNBA thing, again, pettiness, ego, I would contend, listening to my voice, you can't name 5 WNBA players, and if 20 of them stormed into a Dillard's in downtown Los Angeles and stole stuff. They don't have to put on masks because you don't know who they are anyway. So, you know, fledgling, needing sound leadership and all this, ego, pettiness, maybe a political agenda. Well, it's clearly been hijacked by political agendas now. And when you get Clay Travis brilliantly coming forward and saying, hey, I'll tell you what, $10 million if a WNBA team will play a high school all-star team, a boys' high school all-star team. $10 million. Of course, they're not going to do it because we all know. I mean, you look at them coming to the University of Arkansas. You could go to that McDonald's All-Star game, take the 7 worst players, and they're going to win overwhelmingly.
1: Take the C team from IMG Academy.
0: Oh yeah, they're going to win overwhelmingly. Now, I don't know if you could take that group of bohemian construction workers that seem to be on every team. I mean, gee, you had a collection of Uber drivers and valet check-in guys and drywall contractors.
1: All-time guard.
0: Right, exactly. Make it, take it, guys, you know? That they worked their hotel job and then they showed up to play Arkansas in a scrimmage. I don't know if they could beat. But it is an unserious league that is controlled by, again, a level of pettiness and, you know. Let's see. Let's do this. Okay. Now, hit me with some music over there. We'll get some Hank Mobley in. Huge saxophone guy in the 50s and 60s. So, we've talked now, too. Here come the messages. I knew. Must slow Sunday, WNBA. It's more of a, it's now reached into sort of a cultural issue. And that's why I'm talking about it. And it's on the back page of today's sports section. Todd's responsible for it. If you don't like the WNBA, call and complain to Todd. Is there any coincidence here that a picture of Ryan Silverfield trying to sell cheap tickets to a Razorback game is below the WNBA article?
1: I think that's just a happy coincidence.
0: That's a happy coincidence there. Hey, $25 for the North Alabama game. Come on! That's what I want to read, the StubHub price for that. The shipping and handling would be more.
1: The processing charge.
0: The processing fee. Yeah. I don't know how many Burles kids they're going to try to get into the stadium for North Alabama, but I promise you the upper deck will be full. They'll run out of those glasses, those commemorative glasses. Stay with it.

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0: great Art Blakey. That's off another great album. Art Blakey and the Jazz Messengers. That's jazz trios and quintets and everything. You always had, you know, the cool Freddie Jive and the Uptown Five and, you know, that kind of... He's another good one. See, he also was overshadowed by Miles Davis. I know, I bored a lot of people to death today with jazz, but look at it this way. Now you have a little party at the house, you can put on some jazz and impress your friends with knowledge. And sometimes you can just make some stuff up. Nobody's going to know it's jazz. Speaking of making stuff up, we're going to have Boston Paul on probably then that Sunday before the NFL season starts. We may have him on before then, but I got to talk to him a little bit. Since the All-Star break, the Red Sox are 18-4. That is an 82% win percentage. They are on fire. Six games back from my Tampa Rays, which I'll be next Sunday. I'll be at the Trop.
1: Nice.
0: Sitting behind home plate, watching a little of my American League East leading Tampa Rays.
1: Watching former ASU catcher Liam Hicks.
0: There we go. Yes. Didn't know that, but yes. But the Red Sox are on fire. How they won at one point, 15 straight? Or somewhere in there, 12
1: 15
0: straight?
1: Or 16, I want to say. Yeah, they tied the franchise record in a first game of a doubleheader against Baltimore and then dropped the second half of the doubleheader.
0: They were abysmal before the All-Star break. It's just, but baseball, unlike any other sport, psychology just can have such an impact on it. And I think it's because they play, the way the games are scheduled, the cluster. You go somewhere, you play 3 days in New York. Then you go to Cleveland, you play three there. And then you go to Toronto, and you play 4 days there. And then, so you travel, unlike football, where you go out, you know, the morning before, you're there, you get, and then you leave immediately, but you go back home. Basketball, you'll go on a road trip, but it's, you know, 10 cities in 2 weeks, and you're constantly on the move. Baseball, the slow nature of the game, the individual showdown moment of the batter and the pitcher, psychology affects so much. Something happened because they didn't trade for anybody.
1: No.
0: It's the same team. It's the same team playing the same teams they did play. And I can understand. It's easy to explain winning streaks the longer you get into the season. You've got some teams, hey, not our year. Some guys kind of shut it down. Maybe they don't dive for a ball they would have. I'm in my contract year. I got to make sure, you know, these ligaments stay. You know, the injury becomes a 3-day injury instead of back as soon as I can get back. I understand how those things happen. But this is a team that came out of fire Alex Cora, and the next thing you know, bing, bang, boom. And it does show you confidence is such a key factor. It makes you, that's the sauce. You get to that level.
1: It's like Yogi Berra once said, and I might butcher this, but he said the game is 90% mental 60% of the time.
0: There you go. That sounds like a good yogiism. So, but we are getting to the point now. We get through August, then you get into September, and to baseball's credit, they have created enough of a playoff race that you really can get excited about it.

0: And these one game playoff series, you know, the play in or whatever, best of one, somebody. And baseball, I think, does this much better. We have criticized the NBA ad nauseum on the program for not modeling the playoffs, the NBA playoffs, after March Madness at all. Multiple games at once. So you've got lots of interest of people bouncing around, watching things, or now you can put, you know, YouTube TV has revolutionized everything, because now I can watch four games at once.
1: Mm-hmm.
0: Yeah. Baseball does that very well. You've got games ending while other games are starting, and oh my gosh, they're going to go to extra innings in Cleveland and Atlanta. They've just started and are there in the seventh inning. And again, playoffs. Once you get into the playoffs and the World Series itself, and we saw it last year with that spectacular World Series with the Dodgers, who, I mean, the Dodgers just signed Kal-El from Krypton. Like, they, you know, like they signed everybody. And but still, they've hit a bit of a snag, I think, this season. And they're going to make the playoffs easily, but
1: yes,
0: but not playing. You know, they need to start peaking, but they've got the greatest athlete on the planet Earth in Shohei Ohtani. And I say that because he does something in his sport that no one else can ever do. You know, if Tom Brady was a lockdown corner, then that's the football version of Shohei Ohtani. But it's exciting because the game has no clock and it's ended by play on the field. I mean, the most anticlimactic thing, soccer. I mean, only one guy knows when the game's going to end.
1: Exactly.
0: And he's running around out there with a watch on. Well, what happens if his Timex goes out? You know, who knows how much time is left? What's there left in stoppage time? And believe me, I had one of those Baja Blasts. There was stoppage time involved. I did see where there were a couple of deaths from that explosive diarrhea thing, but died. Can you imagine?
1: Really?
0: Yes. Two human beings died of that disease. What do you say at that funeral? I mean, if he hadn't gone on that Taco Bell run at 1 a.m., Paul would still be with us. But that Baja Blast, that's where you need one of those trial lawyers. He'd call you, but he doesn't have your number. Well, we'll monitor baseball, but it is getting to the fun part. Mid-September on, baseball, these games mean something. Then you start the playoffs, and it really is a great run. It's a condensed run in playoffs, and for a slow sport, it does make it exciting. You know?
1: Yeah, you're getting to that point where you're getting to about 45 games left for all these teams. Right. Like you say, you already know those who are out, mm-hmm. those are kind of in play, but really not.
0: Right.
1: And then those who you know are going to be there. So, yeah, now that you've had the trade deadline pass and you got an idea of, all right, well, this guy's here now, and how's Tarek Skubal going to impact the Dodgers?
0: Right.
1: And
0: right.
1: How is Liam Hicks going to impact Tampa, which has been pretty good to this point so far? Will that continue? Who knows? Will, you know, the Chicago White Sox continue to do what they're doing? All these things are in play, and yes, it takes some time to develop. That's why the season's so long.
0: Mm-hmm.
1: But you get to that end point of the season, you start to see the ends to the means, and that's where the excitement builds.
0: It's there's nothing like October when I've got consequential NFL and college football going. And on a different TV, I've got three Major League playoff games in cold weather going deep into the ninth. And, oh, man. Mega sports right there.
1: October is the best month of the year.
0: No doubt. Bar none, without a doubt. Todd, excellent job producing the program.
1: Thank you, sir.
0: Next week, you'll have to suffer through whatever ESPN puts on the air, as opposed to suffering through what I put on the air. So till the next week, when we'll have our Razorback fan panel.
1: Sunday the 23rd.
0: We'll look forward to the start of college football at that point. So much on the verge of happening. Till then, boys and girls, look out for number one. Don't step in number two.

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11: I'm Ed Benkin. We start with baseball and games in progress. The White Sox and Guardians had to wait out a long rain delay in Chicago, but they are back underway. And in the fourth inning, it's the White Sox leading by a count of 5-2 in the rubber game of that series. The Dodgers are in danger of losing for the eighth time in nine games. Through six innings, they trail the Diamondbacks 4-2. Rays lead the Mariners 4-1. And the Tigers and Giants are tied at one apiece. Earlier, the Rangers are going for their fifth win in a row, but could not complete the sweep against the Orioles.
12: 0-1. That's ripped up the left field line. Home run distance if it stays fair. And it bangs off the pole. It is gone. A screaming line drive home run that stayed true up the left field chalk. And the Orioles have a two-run blast from Pete Alonso.
11: That call from WBAL in Baltimore as the Orioles go on to win it by a count of 10-5. The Brewers and Twins go 10 innings before Milwaukee pulls out a 4-3 victory. Cardinals top the Rockies 7-4. And tonight on ESPN Radio, it's the Astros and Padres. Coverage will get underway in about 90 minutes. In the WNBA, the Lynx down the Wings 103-90. Kelly McBride had 43 points. She sets a single-game league record with 10 threes in the victory. Mystics over the Mercury 95-75. The Liberty blow up the Aces 111-71. NFL news, Lions coach Dan Campbell announced quarterback Teddy Bridgewater has left the team. The veteran is expected to retire. Sources tell the NFL Network's Ian Rappaport and Mike Garofolo the Lions are signing veteran quarterback Josh Dobbs. Also, Saints guard Dylan Radins is out for the season. He has a torn ACL.
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14: It's another busy weekend around the world of sports, and this is Prime Time. Fitzgerald, Luke Kuechly, Adam Vinatieri, Roger Craig have all gotten the call to the hall. Who's next? This is Primetime on ESPN Radio, the ESPN app, SiriusXM Channel 80, presented by Progressive Insurance. Mia O'Brien holding it down in Jacksonville, FLA. Tim Donnelly up in the Triangle in North Carolina. And Tim, this is a topic that I know you have been in the lab. You have been studying the logjam that exists when it comes to who will be inducted into the class of 2027 and beyond in Canton, Ohio's Pro Football Hall of Fame. Because ultimately, while we have several marquee names eligible for the first time next go round, it's not a guarantee that all these names I'm about to list off are going to get the call on the first try or even the second, third, fourth, fifth, sixth. I will start by saying this. Rob Gronkowski, Adrian Peterson, good as gold to go on the first try. Correct me if I'm wrong.
6: I would completely agree with that. The hard part is with a five-person class max, you get the two automatics.
14: Yep.
6: It just makes the math more difficult for everybody else because now there's only three spots that we have to play around with.
14: Okay, so is there another automatic berth, in your opinion, from the list of first-time eligible players? Let me give you the full list of those first-time eligible guys. Ben Roethlisberger to go along with Rob Gronkowski and Adrian Peterson, Richard Sherman, Cam Newton, Antonio Brown, Le'Veon Bell, Andrew Whitworth, Alex Mack, Gerald McCoy, and Eric Weddle.
6: No, there's no doubters there. There's okay. A few that I think fill slots. I almost think the Hall of Fame looks at a five-person class as like a fantasy lineup, right? Like you need a quarterback, you need two running backs, you need a flex. Like there are things to fill. I don't think they'll put a class in without a defensive player. So if you look at it, I'm going like maybe Richard Sherman fills that role as a first-time guy, but I don't think he's at like on his own an obvious first-time induction guy.
14: Well, especially when you consider some of the names that still are waiting, that were finalists, semifinalists each of the last few years and are quote-unquote involved in this logjam. And so some of those names include Darren Woodson, who, of course, was a part of those Super Bowl championship teams with the Dallas Cowboys. Terrell Suggs, another name that was left off of the ultimate five inductee list this go round. On the defensive side of the ball as well, LC Greenwood. And then on the offensive side, plenty of offensive linemen still waiting. Willie Anderson, Jari Evans, Marshall Yanda. The wide receiver position may have the biggest logjam of them all. Oh, and I haven't even mentioned Eli Manning, Jason Witten, Frank Gore, the third all-time leading rusher. Ever heard of him?
6: Jason Witten, I think, is deserving. Like, if you just asked me to take my top five most deserving, I think Jason Witten is on them. But I don't think they put two tight ends in, and Rob Gronkowski is there. So now Jason Witten has to wait again, even though you could argue, like, full career, he might be the second best tight end, especially pass-catching tight end, that we've seen. So, again, you got to put it together, the full class. Gronk is in, AP is in. I could see some of those older guys you mentioned, maybe a Darren Woodson getting in for exactly what you said. Like, again, filling roles, he would be like the Roger Craig of the class we saw just go in, which is, you know, older voters need somebody to go, our teams were great too, and put in a dynasty player of years past. So maybe Darren Woodson gets in, even though, you know, like Witten would be on my five most deserving. I don't think Darren Woodson would be on my five most deserving. But it's not just that decides. It's also who's voting and why they're voting that you have to take into account.
14: He has been a finalist, Darren Woodson has, each of the last four cycles. And I'm glad you brought up the actual process of how this is determined, Tim, because so often when people ask me, why did it take so long for Tony Boselli in Jacksonville to finally get inducted into the Pro Football Hall of Fame? Why has Fred Taylor still not gotten the call to the hall? It is in large part not just because of Jacksonville's market size, but because the same group, with all due respect to some of the most storied and heralded writers in all of sports media, the same group of 40 old-timers get together each year, and these guys, for one day only, well, I guess it's a whole week when you consider the festivities in Canton this past week, for one day, they have the power of a prime minister, of a king, of a sultan, of a president of the United States of America, because of the 32 of those 40-some-odd that represent the team that they previously covered, they have the opportunity to make the pitch for the player that is coming from that organization. And in turn, they have to make some friendships with the rest of the guys and gals in that room, because the more people you have on your side already before you make the stump speech, the more likely that your player from your locale is to ultimately at some point in time earn induction. And that's why you hear year in and year out these voters, when they're interviewed afterwards, Tim, they say, oh, you know, like, we had a really great conversation about Darren Woodson. We had a really great debate. I really like him. Code word for, yes, I really like the presentation that was made for him. And at some point in time, I'm going to have to give in, because we keep making him a finalist and we can't just leave him here out to dry.
15: And I'll give you one more person that they get to pretend to be, which would be Joaquin Phoenix's role in Gladiator with the thumb up, thumb down on, like, lives or dies.
14: Oh, they love it. They live
15: for it. They're either the one making the pitch or they are the one making the decision. And if you can't tell, I've been furious about the way the Pro Football Hall of Fame works for now 2 years, roughly. The 2025 class upset me beyond all get out, because it only had four members, mm-hmm. and you're allowed to have up to five. If there's ever been a power trip, it's those guys sitting there and going, I'm not even going to use all of my slots. I'm not even going to use all of the places that I can induct someone. So the you brought up Darren Woodson, been a finalist forever. Some of those offensive linemen have been a finalist for a long time. Torrey Holt has been a finalist. Reggie Wayne has been a finalist for a long time. One of them could have been in, and you wouldn't have to take anybody out. Because, like, I understand that logic, right? If I'm arguing for a fringe Hall of Famer, I'm in Carolina. If I'm arguing for Cam Newton, the next question is always, all right, well, who doesn't get in, right? I'm going to give you five players. You're going to have to tell me someone that doesn't. The 2025 class, we didn't have to have that conversation. I could have just picked someone and put them in, and nobody would have to not go. So the voters upset me in a big way, because Reggie Wayne, Torrey Holt, Steve Smith Sr., if you go to Pro Football Reference has a Hall of Fame monitor where they try to take awards, all pros, stats, everything, put it together, and they list how worthy of you are in the Hall of Fame. It's not only every eligible person above them is in, it's like 14 below them that had worse careers are in the Hall of Fame if they're eligible, right? There's also, you know, Julio and Antonio Brown and some of these guys that haven't been eligible, but, like, they're in the middle of a group of like 40 wide receivers where everyone has gotten in except them. And in 2025, they elected to leave a seat empty rather than put them in. And it makes it so now this year, or 2027, right? The next class that they're going to be inducting, you know, I could list 12 names and go pick five. And smart people, like people whose a football opinion I trust, will give me a bunch of different combos, because there's, you know, probably 10 or 12 that are deserving. And if you just randomly, you know, pick the deserving ones, we're all going to have different fives.
14: So on Sunday, August 9th, 2026, as Hall of Fame weekend 2026 comes to a close, you, Tim Donnelly, when we look ahead to the Pro Football Hall of Fame class of 2027, have who on your five-person ballot? Because we don't leave an empty seat here on Primetime on ESPN
15: Correct.
14: Radio.
15: Gronk, AP or N, that's a no-doubter. My ballot would include Torrey Holt, Jason Witten. Mm-hmm. The next one is tough, because I'm looking at it going, am I going to put another receiver? Although I think they might have to have a couple two wide receivers just to catch up. But I will actually, I'll go defensive side of the ball. I'll go Terrell Suggs. I think he's been waiting long enough, and where he is with the sack totals, I think he's going to eventually get in. He's not a first ballot. I do think by the way, let me be real clear on this. I think first ballot should be protected. Mm-hmm. The only thing that, like, tears the Hall of Fame is, were you first ballot or not? And I think there should be a way we have, like, the inner circle top tier guys should be separated. So once you wait 1 year, like, Luke Kuechly was a second year Hall of Famer. That's enough. Like, you're not first ballot. Second, deserving. Terrell Suggs has been waiting. I put him in because I do think you need a defensive player.
14: Do you think that Adrian Peterson and Frank Gore could both go in together next year, two running backs? Or is that just goes against, unfortunately, the politics of it all?
15: I don't think they could. I would not argue if they do.
14: I wouldn't
15: again,
14: either.
15: Because Frank Gore has waited and Adrian Peterson wouldn't. So they'd be going in next to each other, but they wouldn't be going in the same eligibility year, which is, I think, what differentiates them. And also, Then you just get like the, you know, the fans of that era of fantasy football where like you just drafted a running back at the top. Like you would just go there and have, you know, can we get like LaDainian Tomlinson and just hanging around? Like let's get that whole group back together. What's Maurice Jones-Drew doing that weekend? He's not going in, but he could be hanging out.
14: He's probably
15: let's just get all the running backs.
14: He's probably anchoring the coverage on NFL Network. It's okay. We can have him anchor it live as he's being introduced. Yeah. And Fred Taylor, by the way, I am sure MJD would tell you he would like to see Fred Taylor, who has also been a semifinalist the last few years, go in ahead of him. But hey, why not? Let's make it an all running back class. Although,
15: yes,
14: I do agree with your idea, Tim, that the voters, we will give them this. They're going to want some sort of representation from the defensive side of the ball. You say Terrell Suggs. I say Darren Woodson because he's waited long enough, and not just because Ian Fitzsimmons just texted me and said, leading tackler in the history of the Cowboys and a three-time Super Bowl champ. I also am good friends with Dave Campo. Used to work with him here in Jacksonville. Shout out to Coach Campo. And Darren Woodson, one of his all-time favorites. So give me Darren Woodson to go along with our fictitious four-member or three running backs to go along with Rob Gronkowski.
15: As long as there are five deserving names and there's not four or three, I will be okay with the class, just like I was okay with this most recent class. I may have disagreed with it, but I'm fine because there's more than five deserving every year. So pick up five of the deserving and we'll be okay.
14: Be like the Naismith Basketball Hall of Fame, Pro Football Hall of Fame. Allow for us to bring as much talent as possible into the Hall of Fame. And speaking of bringing in a lot of talent, how about the Minnesota Lynx? It wasn't Olivia Miles who popped off. We span the WNBA coming up next here on Primetime on ESPN Radio.
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0: me, it's just being open to the younger guys. You know, when you're a young guy, you're trying to learn from the older guys, and just like having that openness about you to where like I'm approachable, I think is the biggest thing. Is as I've gotten older, it's, you know, my locker's always open if you have a question, or you know, if I see something and I say something to you, like guys are pretty receptive to it now.
1: Robbie, appreciate the time. Good luck down the stretch.
0: Yeah, thank you.
1: Robbie Ray of the San Diego Padres now, the former Giant, as we go back to Christine in the studio.
2: Let's welcome back ESPN MLB insider Buster Olney. Now, Buster, ahead of the trade deadline, we heard all sorts of things like the Padres might be looking to trade their great closer, Mason Miller. Obviously, they didn't do that, but they were busy. What did you make of the team's moves?
3: It was so funny because when Mason Miller was out there, Maura Hone's name was out there, I had executives of other teams say, you know that A.J. Preller, their general manager, he doesn't want to sell. He really doesn't want to sell. He just needs to have an excuse not to sell. And then the Padres go on a run of victories, and then they turn around, they flip, and they get aggressive at the trade deadline. They trade for Casey Mize. They trade for Robbie Ray for their beleaguered rotation. What's been interesting is that the reviews from other teams are not good. Like other teams are saying, man, Casey Mize, his last starts with the Tigers, his velo was down, his performance was down. Robbie Ray, not the same power pitcher that he was. But you know this, AJ's always going to take a shot. He's one of the general managers, I think, who really value winning first and foremost, as opposed to thinking about value and efficiency and some of the other buzzwords you hear these days.
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3: Thanks, Christine.
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